0: debate on the peaceful settlement of disputes, Guterres says Security Council Resolution 2788 to make full and effective use of the tools set out in the UN Charter. But today, conflicts are increasing in number, complexity, length, and scope, with an alarming disregard for international law, impunity spreading, and violations going unanswered. Noting that there is no military solution to the conflict in the Middle East, Guterres says diplomacy is the only way forward. While diplomacy may not have succeeded in preventing conflicts, it still holds the power to stop them. Underscoring that the UN Charter remains humanity's best hope for peace, Guterres called on Security Council members to lead by example. A delegation of Lebanese lawmakers on Thursday delivered a letter signed by 86 parliament members to UN Special Coordinator for Lebanon, Jean Arnault, urging the renewal and continued presence of the United Nations Interim Force in Lebanon. The letter was handed to Arnault in Beirut as part of a parliamentary initiative supporting UNIFIL's mission. According to Lebanon's official national news agency, the lawmakers say the broad cross-party support reflects a national consensus on the importance of maintaining UNIFIL's presence in southern Lebanon, citing its role in preserving security and stability, monitoring the implementation of UN Security Council Resolution 1701, and helping prevent further escalation. The delegation argued the conditions that led to the establishment of UNIFIL remain in place due to continuing violations and the fragile security situation. They say the peacekeeping force should retain its full operational mandate, especially during what they described as a critical period for Lebanon and the wider region. U.S. President Donald Trump on Thursday says he will discuss artificial intelligence with Chinese President Xi Jinping when he visits the United States on September 24. Xi's visit comes after the pair met during Trump's visit to China earlier this year. While in Beijing, Trump invited the Chinese leader to the White House. Trump says President Xi is coming over on September 24th, and we talked about artificial intelligence when I was over in Beijing. On Wednesday, U.S. Secretary of State Marco Rubio and Chinese Foreign Minister Wang Yi discussed the need to identify areas of cooperation to lay the groundwork for a very positive visit. OPEC Plus oil-producing countries will likely agree a further hike in output targets from September when they meet on August 2, even though the Iran war is again hindering some of its members from pumping more. The group has been raising targets in recent months, hoping to recapture market share when the war ends. But their plans have been repeatedly delayed by renewed fighting and disruptions to oil flows from the Gulf, and in recent days from the Red Sea. Seven core OPEC Plus members, Saudi Arabia, Russia, Iraq, Kuwait, Algeria, Kazakhstan, and Oman, will likely increase their output by about 188,000 barrels per day for September, the same for June, July, and August.
1: Metro Plus weather.
0: Mainly fine apart from isolated showers. Very hot during the day. The maximum temperature will be around 34 degrees in the urban areas and a couple of degrees higher in the new territories. Light to moderate west to southwesterly winds. Relative humidity stands at 84%. For the outlook, still very hot at first on Saturday. Windy with occasional squally showers and thunderstorms later on Saturday to Sunday. There will be swells over the weekend. The weather will remain unsettled in the following couple of days. The very hot weather warning is in force. And that's the weather from Metro Plus. Your Connect.

0: Applications for clinic licenses and letters of exemption for small practice clinics have commenced. Operators of all medical and dental clinics should submit their applications as soon as possible. Licensed clinics must comply with the requirements set out in the Code of Practice issued by the Director of Health. With the eHealth app, members of the public can simply scan the QR code to verify whether a clinic holds a valid license or a letter of exemption.
1: The road is not for text messaging, nor for social networking, and of course not for mobile games. Pedestrians who use their mobile phones or tablets while walking, especially when crossing the road, are risking their lives. For safety's sake, keep your eyes on the road. No distractions. Pedestrians should pay attention to the way ahead.
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0: Metro Plus weather.
1: Mainly fine apart from isolated showers. Very hot during the day. The maximum temperature will be around 34 degrees in the urban areas and a couple of degrees higher in the new territories. Light to moderate west to southwesterly winds. Relative humidity stands at 84%. For the outlook, still very hot at first on Saturday. Windy with occasional squally showers and thunderstorms later on Saturday to Sunday. There will be swells over the weekend. The weather will remain unsettled in the following couple of days. The very hot weather warning is in force. And that's the weather from Metro Plus. 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
2: Is appetite loss among the elderly okay or a sign of trouble? Some answers on today's edition of Family Health. Here's Dr. Harold C. Thompson, an osteopathic family physician.
3: As a person ages, they begin eating less and losing weight. Although this loss of appetite is normal, it's typically not healthy. In fact, it's often a sign that something's wrong. Elderly people eat less for a variety of reasons. Something as simple as poor-fitting dentures may be the cause. Older adults may limit themselves to easily prepared and digested foods like toast and bananas, which can lead to anemia and other nutritional deficiencies. Often more serious reasons, such as loneliness or dementia, can cause a drop in appetite. In fact, experts say that depression is the leading cause of poor nutrition among older adults. In addition to these factors, the stomach empties more slowly as we age, and the senses of smell and taste decline, making food less appealing. Add to that the more restrictive diets many elderly people face, and it's no wonder that proper nutrition is harder to maintain. People who live alone are at a higher risk for poor nutrition since they may have less access to food and are more likely to get depressed. Studies show that elderly people tend to eat more food at a shared meal than they do when they're alone. If you or an elderly loved one suffers from a loss

0: important to get the nutrients you need. I highly recommend powdered instant breakfast drinks for anyone suffering from loss of appetite. These are often fortified with essential vitamins and minerals. Mix them with milk, water, or juice, and add a spoonful of vanilla ice cream if you don't like the flavor.
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1: The death toll from a landslide in the southwestern Chinese city of Chongqing last week has risen to 11, with 50 people still missing and 10 injured. U.S. President Donald Trump says he would hold Iran responsible for attacks on shipping by Yemen's Houthi rebels and threatened both with major military punishment. The U.S. House of Representatives passed a largely symbolic resolution calling for U.S. President Donald Trump to halt military action against Iran, delivering another congressional rebuke as the Middle East war sharply escalates. The European Union allowed online platforms to scan for child sexual abuse material in users' chats, but with an exemption for encrypted messaging services. South Korea is abandoning a denuclearization-first policy in favor of a peace-first approach towards North Korea, while retaining the eventual goal of a nuclear-free Korean peninsula.

0: Red light, don't walk. Red flag, don't swim.
1: Red flags will be hoisted at public bathing beaches during inclement weather to alert the public of the dangers to engage in water sports activities. Under the bathing beaches regulation, it is an offense to engage in water sports activities at temporarily closed public bathing beaches. Offenders are liable to a maximum fine of $2,000 and 14 days imprisonment upon conviction.
0: Protect yourself and others. No water sports during inclement weather.
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0: Metro Plus weather.
1: Mainly fine apart from isolated showers. Very hot during the day. The maximum temperature will be around 34 degrees in the urban areas and a couple of degrees higher in the new territories. Light to moderate west to southwesterly winds. Relative humidity stands at 84%. For the outlook, still very hot at first on Saturday. Windy with occasional squally showers and thunderstorms later on Saturday to Sunday. There will be swells over the weekend. The weather will remain unsettled in the following couple of days. The very hot weather warning is in force. And that's the weather from Metro Plus. 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
1: The UN Human Rights Office on Thursday called for an investigation into reports of torture and killing of surrendering Malian soldiers during an ambush of a military convoy by insurgents and separatists, saying such actions would amount to a war crime. The ambush occurred on Saturday in northern Mali between the town of Anefis and the city of Gao. According to statements from Mali's armed forces, the Azawad Liberation Front, and the Al-Qaeda-linked group Jamaat Nusrat al-Islam wal-Muslimin, a source close to the FLA told Reuters that more than 50 pro-government fighters were killed. Reuters could not independently confirm the death toll. JNIM has shared footage online that appeared to show soldiers surrendering following the ambush, with their hands behind their heads, as well as rebels firing at some of their captives. Reuters has not independently verified the footage. UN Secretary General Antonio Guterres on Thursday called for strengthening collective mechanisms for the peaceful settlement of disputes. Speaking at a Security Council high-level debate on the peaceful settlement of disputes, Guterres says Security Council Resolution 2788 to make full and effective use of the tools set out in the UN Charter. But today, conflicts are increasing in number, complexity, length, and scope, with an alarming disregard for international law, impunity spreading, and violations going unanswered. Noting that there is no military solution to the conflict in the Middle East, Guterres says diplomacy is the only way forward. While diplomacy may not have succeeded in preventing conflicts, it still holds the power to stop them. Underscoring that the UN Charter remains humanity's best hope for peace, Guterres called on Security Council members to lead by example.

0: delegation of Lebanese lawmakers on Thursday delivered a letter signed by 86 parliament members to UN Special Coordinator for Lebanon, Jean Arnault, urging the renewal and continued presence of the United Nations Interim Force in Lebanon. The letter was handed to Arnault in Beirut as part of a parliamentary initiative supporting UNIFIL's mission. According to Lebanon's official national news agency, the lawmakers say the broad cross-party support reflects a national consensus on the importance of maintaining UNIFIL's presence in southern Lebanon. Citing its role in preserving security and stability, monitoring the implementation of UN Security Council Resolution 1701, and helping prevent further escalation, the delegation argued the conditions that led to the establishment of UNIFIL remain in place due to continuing violations and the fragile security situation. They say the peacekeeping force should retain its full operational mandate, especially during what they described as a critical period for Lebanon and the wider region. U.S. President Donald Trump on Thursday says he will discuss artificial intelligence with Chinese President Xi Jinping when he visits the United States on September 24. Xi's visit comes after the pair met during Trump's visit to China earlier this year. While in Beijing, Trump invited the Chinese leader to the White House. Trump says President Xi is coming over on September 24th, and we talked about artificial intelligence when I was over in Beijing. On Wednesday, U.S. Secretary of State Marco Rubio and Chinese Foreign Minister Wang Yi discussed the need to identify areas of cooperation to lay the groundwork for a very positive visit. OPEC Plus oil-producing countries will likely agree a further hike in output targets from September when they meet on August 2, even though the Iran war is again hindering some of its members from pumping more. The group has been raising targets in recent months, hoping to recapture market share when the war ends. But their plans have been repeatedly delayed by renewed fighting and disruptions to oil flows from the Gulf, and in recent days from the Red Sea. Seven core OPEC Plus members, Saudi Arabia, Russia, Iraq, Kuwait, Algeria, Kazakhstan, and Oman, will likely increase their output by about 188,000 barrels per day for September, the same for June, July, and August.
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0: Mainly fine apart from isolated showers. Very hot during the day. The maximum temperature will be around 34 degrees in the urban areas and a couple of degrees higher in the new territories. Light to moderate west to southwesterly winds. Relative humidity stands at 84%. For the outlook, still very hot at first on Saturday. Windy with occasional squally showers and thunderstorms later on Saturday to Sunday. There will be swells over the weekend. The weather will remain unsettled in the following couple of days. The very hot weather warning is in force. And that's the weather from Metro Plus. Your Connect.

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0: Relative humidity stands at 84%. For the outlook, still very hot at first on Saturday. Windy, with occasional squally showers and thunderstorms later on Saturday to Sunday. There will be swells over the weekend. The weather will remain unsettled in the following couple of days. The very hot weather warning is in force. And that's the weather for Metro Plus. 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
1: The death toll from a landslide in the southwestern Chinese city of Chongqing last week has risen to 11, with 50 people still missing and 10 injured. U.S. President Donald Trump says he would hold Iran responsible for attacks on shipping by Yemen's Houthi rebels and threatened both with major military punishment. The U.S. House of Representatives passed a largely symbolic resolution calling for U.S. President Donald Trump to halt military action against Iran, delivering another congressional rebuke as the Middle East war sharply escalates. The European Union allowed online platforms to scan for child sexual abuse material in users' chats, but with an exemption for encrypted messaging services. South Korea is abandoning a denuclearization-first policy in favor of a peace-first approach towards North Korea, while retaining the eventual goal of a nuclear-free Korean peninsula.
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0: The chief executive is leading the government to draft the first Hong Kong's five-year plan, which is closely related to you and me. In the next 5 years, Hong Kong should further improve its competitiveness, consolidate and enhance its strengths, seize opportunities from national development, and strive for faster economic growth and better livelihoods. The chief executive has instructed the Constitutional and Mainland Affairs Bureau to hold a public consultation. We welcome your views. Let's shape the blueprint for the next 5 years together.
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1: Mainly fine apart from isolated showers. Very hot during the day. The maximum temperature will be around 34 degrees in the urban areas and a couple of degrees higher in the new territories. Light to moderate west to southwesterly winds. Relative humidity stands at 84%. For the outlook, still very hot at first on Saturday. Windy with occasional squally showers and thunderstorms later on Saturday to Sunday. There will be swells over the weekend. The weather will remain unsettled in the following couple of days. The very hot weather warning is in force. And that's the weather for Metro Plus. Your Connect.
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1: The UN Human Rights Office on Thursday called for an investigation into reports of torture and killing of surrendering Malian soldiers during an ambush of a military convoy by insurgents and separatists, saying such actions would amount to a war crime. The ambush occurred on Saturday in northern Mali between the town of Anefis and the city of Gao. According to statements from Mali's armed forces, the Azawad Liberation Front, and the Al-Qaeda-linked group Jamaat Nusrat al-Islam wal-Muslimin, a source close to the FLA told Reuters that more than 50 pro-government fighters were killed. Reuters could not independently confirm the death toll. JNIM has shared footage online that appeared to show soldiers surrendering following the ambush, with their hands behind their heads, as well as rebels firing at some of their captives. Reuters has not independently verified the footage. UN Secretary General Antonio Guterres on Thursday called for strengthening collective mechanisms for the peaceful settlement of disputes. Speaking at a Security Council high-level debate on the peaceful settlement of disputes, Guterres says Security Council Resolution 2788 to make full and effective use of the tools set out in the UN Charter. But today, conflicts are increasing in number, complexity, length, and scope, with an alarming disregard for international law, impunity spreading, and violations going unanswered. Noting that there is no military solution to the conflict in the Middle East, Guterres says diplomacy is the only way forward. While diplomacy may not have succeeded in preventing conflicts, it still holds the power to stop them. Underscoring that the UN Charter remains humanity's best hope for peace, Guterres called on Security Council members to lead by example. A delegation of Lebanese lawmakers on Thursday delivered a letter signed by 86 parliament members to UN Special Coordinator for Lebanon, Jean Arnault, urging the renewal and continued presence of the United Nations Interim Force in Lebanon. The letter was handed to Arnault in Beirut as part of a parliamentary initiative supporting UNIFIL's mission. According to Lebanon's official national news agency, the lawmakers say the broad cross-party support reflects a national consensus on the importance of maintaining UNIFIL's presence in southern Lebanon. Citing its role in preserving security and stability, monitoring the implementation of UN Security Council Resolution 1701, and helping prevent further escalation, the delegation argued the conditions that led to the establishment of UNIFIL remain in place due to continuing

0: Ongoing violations and the fragile security situation. They say the peacekeeping force should retain its full operational mandate, especially during what they described as a critical period for Lebanon and the wider region. U.S. President Donald Trump on Thursday says he will discuss artificial intelligence with Chinese President Xi Jinping when he visits the United States on September 24. Xi's visit comes after the pair met during Trump's visit to China earlier this year. While in Beijing, Trump invited the Chinese leader to the White House. Trump says President Xi is coming over on September 24th, and we talked about artificial intelligence when I was over in Beijing. On Wednesday, U.S. Secretary of State Marco Rubio and Chinese Foreign Minister Wang Yi discussed the need to identify areas of cooperation to lay the groundwork for a very positive visit. OPEC Plus oil-producing countries will likely agree a further hike in output targets from September when they meet on August 2, even though the Iran war is again hindering some of its members from pumping more. The group has been raising targets in recent months, hoping to recapture market share when the war ends. But their plans have been repeatedly delayed by renewed fighting and disruptions to oil flows from the Gulf, and in recent days from the Red Sea. Seven core OPEC Plus members, Saudi Arabia, Russia, Iraq, Kuwait, Algeria, Kazakhstan, and Oman, will likely increase their output by about 188,000 barrels per day for September, the same for June, July, and August.
1: Metro Plus weather.
0: Mainly fine apart from isolated showers. Very hot during the day. The maximum temperature will be around 34 degrees in the urban areas and a couple of degrees higher in the new territories. Light to moderate west to southwesterly winds. Relative humidity stands at 84%. For the outlook, still very hot at first on Saturday. Windy with occasional squally showers and thunderstorms later on Saturday to Sunday. There will be swells over the weekend. The weather will remain unsettled in the following couple of days. The very hot weather warning is in force. And that's the weather from Metro Plus. 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

0: With the amended Waterworks Ordinance, subdivided unit landlords can only recover water fees from tenants after settling the water bills. Landlords shall give receipts to tenants and keep copies for 2 years. The Water Supplies Department can request information from landlords. The maximum penalty for water overcharging has been increased to $25,000. Install the department's separate water meters now to avoid overcharging. Report overcharging for water. Keep receipts to make things clear. It's my life,
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1: Mainly fine apart from isolated showers. Very hot during the day. The maximum temperature will be around 34 degrees in the urban areas and a couple of degrees higher in the new territories. Light to moderate west to southwesterly winds. Relative humidity stands at 84%. For the outlook, still very hot at first on Saturday. Windy with occasional squally showers and thunderstorms later on Saturday to Sunday. There will be swells over the weekend. The weather will remain unsettled in the following couple of days. The very hot weather warning is in force. And that's the weather from Metro Plus. Your Connect.
2: How should a cold be treated? Some answers on today's edition of Family Health. Here's Dr. Harold C. Thompson, an osteopathic family physician.
3: On a previous Family Health program, I talked about how colds are spread. I said colds are caused by viruses and said there's no truth to the old fables that you catch a cold by going outside without a coat or walking around with wet feet. I said the most effective way to avoid getting a cold is to avoid people who have colds. When you have to be near them, wash your hands frequently. Don't share glasses or bars of soap, and avoid touching your nose and mouth because you may have viruses on your fingers. If despite these precautions you do catch cold, there is no way to cure it. All you can do is wait it out and try to get some relief from your symptoms. Most of the cold pills sold in stores are useless. Some might actually make you feel worse. Rather than trying to treat your illness with one of these multi-symptom cold pills that are supposed to relieve all of your symptoms, but probably will relieve none, stick to simple remedies. For instance, if you have a sore throat, saltwater gargles or tea with honey may make it feel better. So might that tried and true home remedy, chicken soup. For muscle pain, aspirin or aspirin substitutes work well. But remember, children under 16 should not take aspirin because of the chance of developing Reye's syndrome, a potentially fatal condition. If you have a cough, the best thing to do is to leave it untreated, since coughing serves a useful purpose by clearing secretions from your throat. If your cough is so bad, though, that you absolutely cannot sleep, you might try hot drinks, steam, or hard candy to suppress it. If your problem is a stuffed-up nose,

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1: The death toll from a landslide in the southwestern Chinese city of Chongqing last week has risen to 11, with 50 people still missing and 10 injured. U.S. President Donald Trump says he would hold Iran responsible for attacks on shipping by Yemen's Houthi rebels and threatened both with major military punishment. The U.S. House of Representatives passed a largely symbolic resolution calling for U.S. President Donald Trump to halt military action against Iran, delivering another congressional rebuke as the Middle East war sharply escalates. The European Union allowed online platforms to scan for child sexual abuse material in users' chats, but with an exemption for encrypted messaging services. South Korea is abandoning a denuclearization-first policy in favor of a peace-first approach towards North Korea, while retaining the eventual goal of a nuclear-free Korean peninsula.
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0: 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The Phase 4 application includes 4 projects in Kai Tak, Ma An Shan, and Tuen Mun, with intake starting in the third quarter this year. 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
1: Mainly fine apart from isolated showers. Very hot during the day. The maximum temperature will be around 34 degrees in the urban areas and a couple of degrees higher in the new territories. Light to moderate west to southwesterly winds. Relative humidity stands at 84%. For the outlook, still very hot at first on Saturday. Windy with occasional squally showers and thunderstorms later on Saturday to Sunday. There will be swells over the weekend. The weather will remain unsettled in the following couple of days. The very hot weather warning is in force. And that's the weather for Metro Plus. 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
1: OPEC Plus oil-producing countries will likely agree a further hike in output targets from September when they meet on August 2, even though the Iran war is again hindering some of its members from pumping more. The group has been raising targets in recent months, hoping to recapture market share when the war ends. But their plans have been repeatedly delayed by renewed fighting and disruptions to oil flows from the Gulf, and in recent days from the Red Sea. Seven core OPEC Plus members, Saudi Arabia, Russia, Iraq, Kuwait, Algeria, Kazakhstan, and Oman, will likely increase their output by about 188,000 barrels per day for September, the same for June, July, and August. Multiple wildfires burning across Spain's Madrid region on Thursday forced large-scale evacuations, with about 10,000 people affected by evacuation measures, according to local authorities. The fires, affecting the municipalities of Villa del Prado, Aldea del Frenzo, and San Martin de Valdeglesias, spread into the region from the neighboring province of Toledo, where another major wildfire remains active. Authorities ordered the evacuation of the entire town of Aldea del Frenzo, affecting around 3,500 residents, as flames advanced towards populated areas. Several nearby nursing homes and care facilities were also evacuated. Iran and Iraq on Thursday signed an agreement and three memorandums of understanding to enhance bilateral relations and strengthen regional security. The deals were all signed by high-ranking officials from both sides in a ceremony in Tehran, attended by Iranian President Masoud Pezeshkian and Iraqi Prime Minister Ali al-Zaidi. The agreement pertains to road transportation of goods, and the MOUs cover the construction of a railway between the two countries, sisterhood arrangements between Tehran and Baghdad, and cooperation in public administration, education, and human resources. In a subsequent meeting, Pezeshkian and al-Zaidi stressed that promoting bilateral relations will help improve stability, security, and welfare for both countries, as well as solidarity and consistency within the West Asia region. Britain says on Thursday its armed forces were ready to protect the country from any attack after Iran's Revolutionary Guards issued a warning over allowing U.S. bombers to fly from U.K. bases. A government spokesperson says our armed forces are ready to keep the United Kingdom safe from any kind of attacks, whether it's on our soil or from abroad. The UK stands ready 24/7 to defend itself. They added, this includes through operating a layered approach to air and missile defense provided by Royal Navy, British Army, and Royal Air Force assets, equipped with a range of advanced capabilities, working closely with our NATO allies. Iran's warning came after new British Prime Minister Andy Burnham was notified last week of Britain recommitting to an existing agreement allowing the United States to use British bases in what it described as the collective self-defense of the region. The government says on Wednesday, the arrangement covered U.S. defense operations to degrade missile sites and capabilities used in attacks on ships in the Strait of Hormuz. UN Special Envoy for Yemen Hans Grundberg expressed alarm over renewed Houthi attacks on commercial shipping in the Red Sea, warning that the escalation could undermine peace efforts and push Yemen back towards broader conflict. In a statement posted on social media platform X, Grundberg says he was alarmed by the resumption of attacks and disruption of maritime navigation in the Red Sea. He stressed that his priority remains preserving the gains achieved under the 2022 UN-brokered truce and creating conditions for an inclusive political process, warning that continued violence could draw Yemen deeper into regional turmoil. Grundberg says it is still possible to change course, urging negotiations to address Yemen's political, economic, and security challenges.
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1: Mainly fine apart from isolated showers. Very hot during the day. The maximum temperature will be around 34 degrees in the urban areas and a couple of degrees higher in the new territories. Light to moderate west to southwesterly winds. Relative humidity stands at 84%. For the outlook, still very hot at first on Saturday. Windy with occasional squally showers and thunderstorms later on Saturday to Sunday. There will be swells over the weekend. The weather will remain unsettled in the following couple of days. The very hot weather warning is in force. And that's the weather for Metro Plus, your connect.

0: The current term government strives to grow the economy, improve livelihood, pursue new opportunities, and promote the mega event economy. Visitor arrivals have increased, while improving housing, transport, and more. And tackling long-standing issues, the government enacted Basic Law Article 23 legislation, seizing the opportunities presented by the nation. The chief executive has led delegations to ASEAN, the Middle East, and Central Asia to open up markets. We attract enterprises and investments, reinforced Hong Kong's position as an international hub for high-caliber talents, and promoted Study in Hong Kong brand. This year, the first payload expert from Hong Kong joined the Shenzhou 23 spaceflight mission. Hong Kong remains highly ranked internationally. Opened last year, the Hatau Cooperation Zone has boosted INT development. We are expediting Northern Metropolis development and are formulating the first five-year plan to build a better future together.
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0: Firing practice will be carried out at the Qingshan firing range today from 8 a.m. to 9 p.m. During daytime practice, red flags will be hung at proper places around the firing range. During night practice, red lights will be hung around the boundary of the range. For safety reasons, members of the public are warned to refrain from entering the firing areas within the period of firing.
1: 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Miss the news? 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

0: 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Now the news with Lindsay Silva.
1: OPEC Plus oil-producing countries will likely agree a further hike in output targets from September when they meet on August 2, even though the Iran war is again hindering some of its members from pumping more. The group has been raising targets in recent months, hoping to recapture market share when the war ends. But their plans have been repeatedly delayed by renewed fighting and disruptions to oil flows from the Gulf and in recent days from the Red Sea. Seven core OPEC Plus members, Saudi Arabia, Russia, Iraq, Kuwait, Algeria, Kazakhstan, and Oman, will likely increase their output by about 188,000 barrels per day for September, the same for June, July, and August. Multiple wildfires burning across Spain's Madrid region on Thursday forced large-scale evacuations, with about 10,000 people affected by evacuation measures, according to local authorities. The fires, affecting the municipalities of Villa del Prado, Aldea del Frenzo, and San Martin de Valdeglesias, spread into the region from the neighboring province of Toledo, where another major wildfire remains active. Authorities ordered the evacuation of the entire town of Aldea del Frenzo, affecting around 3,500 residents, as flames advanced towards populated areas. Several nearby nursing homes and care facilities were also evacuated. Iran and Iraq on Thursday signed an agreement and three memorandums of understanding to enhance bilateral relations and strengthen regional security. The deals were all signed by high-ranking officials from both sides in a ceremony in Tehran, attended by Iranian President Masoud Pezeshkian and Iraqi Prime Minister Ali al-Zaidi. The agreement pertains to road transportation of goods, and the MOUs cover the construction of a railway between the two countries, sisterhood arrangements between Tehran and Baghdad, and cooperation in public administration, education, and human resources. In a subsequent meeting, Pezeshkian and al-Zaidi stressed that promoting bilateral relations will help improve stability, security, and welfare for both countries, as well as solidarity and consistency within the West Asia region. Britain says on Thursday its armed forces were ready to protect the country from any attack, after Iran's Revolutionary Guards issued a warning over allowing U.S. bombers to fly from U.K. bases. A government spokesperson says our armed forces are ready to keep the United Kingdom safe from any kind of attacks, whether it's on our soil or from abroad. The U.K. stands ready 24/7 to defend itself. They added, this includes through operating a layered approach to air and missile defense provided by Royal Navy, British Army, and Royal Air Force assets, equipped with a range of advanced capabilities, working closely with our NATO allies. Iran's warning came after new British Prime Minister Andy Burnham was notified last week of Britain recommitting to an existing agreement allowing the United States to use British bases in what it described as the collective self-defense of the region. The government says on Wednesday, the arrangement covered U.S. defense operations to degrade missile sites and capabilities used in attacks on ships in the Strait of Hormuz. UN Special Envoy for Yemen Hans Grundberg expressed alarm over renewed Houthi attacks on commercial shipping in the Red Sea, warning that the escalation could undermine peace efforts and push Yemen back towards broader conflict. In a statement posted on social media platform X, Grundberg says he was alarmed by the resumption of attacks and disruption of maritime navigation in the Red Sea. He stressed that his priority remains preserving the gains achieved under the 2022 UN-brokered truce and creating conditions for an inclusive political process, warning that continued violence could draw Yemen deeper into regional turmoil.

0: Grunberg says it is still possible to change course, urging negotiations to address Yemen's political, economic, and security challenges. U.S. President Donald Trump on Thursday says he will discuss artificial intelligence with Chinese President Xi Jinping when he visits the United States on September 24. Xi's visit comes after the pair met during Trump's visit to China earlier this year. While in Beijing, Trump invited the Chinese leader to the White House. Trump says President Xi is coming over on September 24th, and we talked about artificial intelligence when I was over in Beijing. On Wednesday, U.S. Secretary of State Marco Rubio and Chinese Foreign Minister Wang Yi discussed the need to identify areas of cooperation to lay the groundwork for a very positive visit. A delegation of Lebanese lawmakers on Thursday delivered a letter signed by 86 parliament members to UN Special Coordinator for Lebanon, Jean Arnault, urging the renewal and continued presence of the United Nations Interim Force in Lebanon. The letter was handed to Arnault in Beirut as part of a parliamentary initiative supporting UNIFIL's mission. According to Lebanon's official national news agency, the lawmakers say the broad cross-party support reflects a national consensus on the importance of maintaining UNIFIL's presence in southern Lebanon. Citing its role in preserving security and stability, monitoring the implementation of UN Security Council Resolution 1701, and helping prevent further escalation, the delegation argued the conditions that led to the establishment of UNIFIL remain in place due to continuing violations and the fragile security situation. They say the peacekeeping force should retain its full operational mandate, especially during what they described as a critical period for Lebanon and the wider region. UN Secretary General Antonio Guterres on Thursday called for strengthening collective mechanisms for the peaceful settlement of disputes. Speaking at a Security Council high-level debate on the peaceful settlement of disputes, Guterres says Security Council Resolution 2788 to make full and effective use of the tools set out in the UN Charter. But today, conflicts are increasing in number, complexity, length, and scope, with an alarming disregard for international law, impunity spreading, and violations going unanswered. Noting that there is no military solution to the conflict in the Middle East, Guterres says diplomacy is the only way forward. While diplomacy may not have succeeded in preventing conflicts, it still holds the power to stop them. Underscoring that the UN Charter remains humanity's best hope for peace, Guterres called on Security Council members to lead by example. The UN Human Rights Office on Thursday called for an investigation into reports of torture and killing of surrendering Malian soldiers during an ambush of a military convoy by insurgents and separatists, saying such actions would amount to a war crime. The ambush occurred on Saturday in northern Mali between the town of Anefis and the city of Gao. According to statements from Mali's armed forces, the Azawad Liberation Front, and the Al-Qaeda-linked group Jamaat Nusrat al-Islam wal-Muslimin, a source close to the FLA told Reuters that more than 50 pro-government fighters were killed. Reuters could not independently confirm the death toll. JNIM has shared footage online that appeared to show soldiers surrendering following the ambush, with their hands behind their heads, as well as rebels firing at some of their captives. Reuters has not independently verified the footage. Iran flew Islamic Revolutionary Guard Corps commanders, military advisors, and missile and drone-related equipment into Yemen this month, according to four sources, in a move that suggests Tehran is seeking to strengthen the ability of its Houthi allies to threaten Red Sea shipping. Two Iranian sources, says Yemen's information minister and a regional security analyst, says Iran transferred the IRGC personnel and military-related equipment on a flight from Tehran to Yemen on July 13, a development that has not been previously reported. The two Iranian sources told Reuters that between 10 and 21 IRGC personnel, including senior commanders, were on the Mahan Air flight. The Republican-led U.S. House of Representatives backed a resolution on Thursday directing President Donald Trump to halt U.S. military action against Iran unless he obtains Congress's approval, but the Senate voted hours later to block a separate similar measure. The House vote, the latest rebuke of Trump from Congress, was 214 to 208 in favor of the War Powers resolution, as four Republicans joined Democrats in voting for it. but the Senate voted 49-47 to block its own war powers measure within hours of the House vote. The House resolution directed Trump to remove the use of United States armed forces from hostilities against Iran unless Congress authorizes it. Lawmakers have passed similar resolutions repeatedly in recent months, but they have not led to the cessation of the war. More than two-thirds of Gazans could face acute hunger by the year-end as humanitarian agencies cut aid flows due to funding shortages, a global hunger monitor says on Wednesday. The latest assessment by the Integrated Food Security Phase Classification found that acute malnutrition levels, particularly among children, had declined significantly after food supplies and nutrition services were stepped up following the October 2025 ceasefire between Israel and Hamas. However, it says those gains risk being reversed. The report says food consumption remains inadequate for most families, and some households resort to begging and scavenging for food. Between mid-April and the end of June, more than 1.2 million people, or about 59% of Gaza's population, faced acute hunger, defined as crisis level or worse, including around 212,000 people in emergency conditions.
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2: It is mainly fine apart from some isolated showers. It will be very hot during the day, with current temperatures standing at 31 degrees and relative humidity at 54%. Please note that a very hot weather warning is in force. The outlook. Weather will still be very hot at first tomorrow. It will be windy with occasional squally showers and thunderstorms later in the day and to Sunday. There will be swells over the weekend. The weather will remain unsettled in the following couple of days. And that's the weather from Metro Plus, your connect.
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1: Since there's conflict in every romantic relationship, learning to fight fair just might be the most important lesson any couple can master.
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1: You know, there's a real difference between healthy and unhealthy combat in marriage, and everything depends on the way disagreements are handled. In an unstable marriage, hostility is usually meant to hurt, and it's often directed at the soft underbelly of the partner's ego, with comments like, "You never do anything right," and "Why did I marry you in the first place?" and "I think you're getting more like your mother every day." These words strike at the very heart of a mate's self-worth. On the other hand, healthy conflict remains centered on the immediate problem at hand. For example, "It upsets me when you don't tell me you'll be late for dinner," or "I was embarrassed when you made me look foolish at the party last night." Can you hear the difference? Even though the subject matter might be equally emotional and tense, the focus is on the specific problem in the relationship and not on what you perceive as a basic personality defect of your mate. When couples learn this important distinction, they have the freedom to disagree and work through conflicts with their dignity still intact.

every Saturday from 8 to 10 p.m. Join DJ McCurves on Sabado Nights Tunog Pinoy. OPM hits of yesterday and today. Together with Power Hits, Sabado Nights Tunog Pinoy.

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1: The number of tankers crossing the Strait of Hormuz fell to just one on Thursday, the lowest level since May 7, according to ship tracking data amid ongoing shipping risk in the Middle East, and as oil prices surge back to $100 a barrel. Only one tanker crossed the Strait of Hormuz on July 23, compared with three the day earlier, data from analytics firm Kipler showed. Very large crude carrier New Giant, loaded with 2 million barrels of Iraqi Basra crude, exited the strait on Thursday and is due to arrive at China's Rizhao port by mid-August. No ships entered the Strait of Hormuz on July 23. The U.S. military said late on Thursday that it had completed a 13th consecutive night of strikes on Iran. Meanwhile, at the Bab el-Mandeb Strait, commodity tanker crossings totaled 32 on July 23, up from 26 the day before, Kepler data showed. Of those crossings, 14 tankers were going into the Red Sea and 18 were exiting the strait into the Gulf of Aden. Out of the 18 tankers exiting Bab el-Mandeb, 9 were carrying crude oil, including 2 loaded Chinese supertankers bound for China. Military activity has hit water supplies to parts of the Russian-held Zaporizhzhia nuclear power station and nearby areas of southeastern Ukraine, the UN nuclear power watchdog said on Thursday. Russian forces seized the station, Europe's largest with 6 reactors, in the first weeks of their February 2022 invasion of Ukraine, and each side has since regularly accused the other of actions compromising nuclear safety. Rafael Grossi, Director General of the International Atomic Energy Agency, said in a statement there was no shortage of well water needed to ensure fuel in the reactors remained cool. But attacks in and around the city of Enerhodar, where many of the plant's staff live, had targeted, among other locations, local electrical infrastructure, leading to a loss of water supply in the city and at the ZNPP site. Reliable access to basic services and supplies is important for staff well-being and for the continuity of their essential work, Grossi said, adding that IAEA monitors stationed at the plant had had only limited access to tap water since July 18. The Trump administration on Friday will impose new tariffs of 10% and 12.5% on goods from 60 trading partners, including the European Union, over allegations of lax enforcement of forced labor bans, just as a temporary 10% global tariff expires. The move is the White House's latest effort to restore President Donald Trump's campaign vision of a near global tariff after the U.S. Supreme Court in February struck down his reciprocal duties of 10% to 50% imposed last year under a national emergencies law to try to shrink the U.S. trade deficit. The new tariffs announced on Thursday in a Federal Register notice will cover 99.4% of U.S. imports but include numerous product exemptions such as oil and gas, fertilizer, and certain food items. Imposed under Section 301 of the Trade Act of 1974, the new duties allow the administration to maintain a tariff floor on virtually all U.S. imports despite the Supreme Court setback. The tariffs are also likely to face less legal risk than those struck down in February, as Section 301 has survived prior court challenges. Brazilian air accident investigators said on Thursday that a buildup of ice, failures in the aircraft's de-icing system, crew actions, and deficiencies at regional airline Vopas contributed to the 2024 crash of an ATR turboprop that killed all 62 people on board. Vopas Flight 2283 crashed on August 9, 2024, in the town of Vinhedo, about 80 kilometers northwest of Sao Paulo, capturing global attention after images of the plane's last moments in a stalled flat spin, rotating more like a falling leaf than diving toward the ground, circulated on social media. The ATR 72500 had departed from Cascavel in southern Brazil and was headed to Sao Paulo's Guarulhos International Airport when it swirled out of control and plunged to the ground. The final report into the accident, released by Brazil's Center for Investigation and Prevention of Aeronautical Accidents, found the aircraft encountered conditions favorable to severe icing, and the plane's de-icing system experienced multiple failures, and the pilot switched it on and off several times amid icing warnings.
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2: It is mainly fine apart from some isolated

showers. It will be very hot during the day, with current temperatures standing at 31 degrees and relative humidity at 54%. Please note that a very hot weather warning is in force. The outlook. Weather will still be very hot at first tomorrow. It will be windy with occasional squally showers and thunderstorms later in the day and to Sunday. There will be swells over the weekend. The weather will remain unsettled in the following couple of days. And that's the weather from Metro Plus, your connect.

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0: 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During and after inclement weather, keep away from trees.
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Andrews every Sunday from 7:30 to 9 p.m. for Prison Visitation on the Air, a dedicated praise and worship for the brothers and sisters in the Hong Kong Correctional Facilities, followed by The Hour of Love from 9 to 10 p.m. Remember, every Sunday with Brother Bruce from 7:30 to 10 p.m. Prison Visitation on the Air, followed by The Hour of Love, right here on Metro Plus, your connect.

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1: The number of tankers crossing the Strait of Hormuz fell to just one on Thursday, the lowest level since May 7, according to ship tracking data amid ongoing shipping risk in the Middle East, and as oil prices surged back to $100 a barrel. Only one tanker crossed the Strait of Hormuz on July 23, compared with three the day earlier, data from analytics firm Kpler showed. Very large crude carrier New Giant, loaded with 2 million barrels of Iraqi Basra crude, exited the strait on Thursday and is due to arrive at China's Rizhao port by mid-August. No ships entered the Strait of Hormuz on July 23. The U.S. military

0: said late on Thursday that it had completed a 13th consecutive night of strikes on Iran. Meanwhile, at the Bab el-Mandeb Strait, commodity tanker crossings totaled 32 on July 23, up from 26 the day before, Kepler data showed. Of those crossings, 14 tankers were going into the Red Sea and 18 were exiting the strait into the Gulf of Aden. Out of the 18 tankers exiting Bab el-Mandeb, 9 were carrying crude oil, including 2 loaded Chinese supertankers bound for China. Military activity has hit water supplies to parts of the Russian-held Zaporizhia nuclear power station and nearby areas of southeastern Ukraine, the UN nuclear power watchdog said on Thursday. Russian forces seized the station, Europe's largest with 6 reactors, in the first weeks of their February 2022 invasion of Ukraine, and each side has since regularly accused the other of actions compromising nuclear safety. Rafael Grossi, Director General of the International Atomic Energy Agency, said in a statement there was no shortage of well water needed to ensure fuel in the reactors remained cool. But attacks in and around the city of Enerhodar, where many of the plant's staff live, had targeted, among other locations, local electrical infrastructure, leading to a loss of water supply in the city and at the ZNPP site. Reliable access to basic services and supplies is important for staff well-being and for the continuity of their essential work, Grossi said, adding that IAEA monitors stationed at the plant had had only limited access to tap water since July 18. The Trump administration on Friday will impose new tariffs of 10% and 12.5% on goods from 60 trading partners, including the European Union, over allegations of lax enforcement of forced labor bans, just as a temporary 10% global tariff expires. The move is the White House's latest effort to restore President Donald Trump's campaign vision of a near global tariff after the U.S. Supreme Court in February struck down his reciprocal duties of 10% to 50% imposed last year under a national emergencies law to try to shrink the U.S. trade deficit. The new tariffs announced on Thursday in a Federal Register notice will cover 99.4% of U.S. imports, but include numerous product exemptions such as oil and gas, fertilizer, and certain food items. Imposed under Section 301 of the Trade Act of 1974, the new duties allow the administration to maintain a tariff floor on virtually all U.S. imports despite the Supreme Court setback. The tariffs are also likely to face less legal risk than those struck down in February, as Section 301 has survived prior court challenges. Brazilian air accident investigators said on Thursday that a buildup of ice, failures in the aircraft's de-icing system, crew actions, and deficiencies at regional airline Vopas contributed to the 2024 crash of an ATR turboprop that killed all 62 people on board. Vopas Flight 2283 crashed on August 9, 2024, in the town of Vinhedo, about 80 kilometers northwest of Sao Paulo, capturing global attention after images of the plane's last moments in a stalled flat spin, rotating more like a falling leaf than diving toward the ground, circulated on social media. The ATR 72500 had departed from Cascavel in southern Brazil and was headed to Sao Paulo's Guarulhos International Airport when it swirled out of control and plunged to the ground. The final report into the accident, released by Brazil's Center for Investigation and Prevention of Aeronautical Accidents, found the aircraft encountered conditions favorable to severe icing, and the plane's de-icing system experienced multiple failures, and the pilot switched it on and off several times amid icing warnings.
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0: It is mainly fine apart from some isolated showers. It will be very hot during the day with current temperatures standing at 31 degrees and relative humidity at 54%. Please note that the very hot weather warning is in force. The outlook. Weather will still be very hot at first tomorrow. It will be windy with occasional squally showers and thunderstorms later in the day and to Sunday. There will be swells over the weekend. The weather will remain unsettled in the following couple of days. And that's the weather from Metro Plus, your connect.

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1: U.S. forces launched another round of strikes against Iranian military targets on Thursday evening, marking the 13th consecutive night of attacks, said the U.S. Central Command. The strikes began at 6:45 p.m. Eastern Time and were intended to hold Iran accountable and diminish threats from the Islamic Revolutionary Guard Corps to commercial shipping, the command said in a post on X. U.S. forces have redirected 12 commercial vessels and disabled one from entering or leaving Iranian ports or coastal areas since resuming a naval blockade against Iran earlier this month, the command said in another post on X. Earlier on Thursday, U.S. President Donald Trump told U.S. online media Axios that he is considering restarting major combat operations in Iran, including strikes that would be bigger than the Operation Epic Fury he launched on February 28. Military activity has hit water supplies to parts of the Russian-held Zaporizhzhia nuclear power station and nearby areas of southeastern Ukraine, the UN nuclear power watchdog said on Thursday. Russian forces seized the station, Europe's largest with six reactors, in the first weeks of their February 2022 invasion of Ukraine, and each side has since regularly accused the other of actions compromising.

0: Nuclear Safety. Rafael Grossi, Director General of the International Atomic Energy Agency, said in a statement there was no shortage of well water needed to ensure fuel in the reactors remained cool. But attacks in and around the city of Enerhodar, where many of the plant's staff live, had targeted, among other locations, local electrical infrastructure, leading to a loss of water supply in the city and at the ZNPP site. Reliable access to basic services and supplies is important for staff well-being and for the continuity of their essential work, Grossi said, adding that IAEA monitors stationed at the plant had had only limited access to tap water since July 18. The latest escalation of violence in the Middle East disrupts maritime trade, flights, border crossings, and regional supply chains for millions of people, while deepening humanitarian needs, UN humanitarians warned Thursday. The UN Office for the Coordination of Humanitarian Affairs said it was the humanitarian consequences of attacks, including those in and around the Strait of Hormuz and Bab el-Mandeb, that are of concern. Any further disruption could drive up humanitarian needs at a time when aid operations are already underfunded and overstretched, OCHA said, adding that the world body was following reports of attacks on critical civilian infrastructure. The widening impact of the escalation is putting more civilians at risk, OCHA said. The UN calls on all parties to respect international humanitarian law, protect civilians and civilian objects, and avoid disrupting the essential services on which civilians depend. First responders in Gaza face severe constraints due to military operations, access restrictions, and shortages of essential supplies, said OCHA. In Gaza City, the Palestinian Civil Defense reported on Thursday that it had recovered the bodies of five members of one family, including children, after an Israeli strike hit a building. The civil defense said its response capacity in Gaza Governorate was no more than 25% due to shortages of spare parts, engine oil, and batteries needed to keep vehicles and equipment running. Mexico said Thursday that the third round of talks on reviewing the United States-Mexico-Canada Agreement, or USMCA, had made progress and that a new U.S. trade ruling would not change the effective tariffs paid by Mexican exports. Mexico's Economy Minister Marcelo Ebrard said that Mexico and the United States had worked to bring their positions closer based on their shared economic integration. The two sides agreed to hold a fourth round of talks in the first half of September. Ebrard said the U.S. ruling, issued under Section 301, replaced a previous provision affecting about 60 countries, but did not change Mexico's current trade treatment. He said more than 80% of Mexican exports that comply with USMCA rules of origin would remain excluded from the new provisions, while a 10% tariff on non-compliant products was already in place and only its legal basis had changed. Ebrard said, "In short, we do not see a change in the effective tariff that Mexico is paying today." The remarks came as Mexico, the United States, and Canada continued talks on the USMCA review amid rising attention to U.S. trade policy.
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0: It is mainly fine apart from some isolated showers. It will be very hot during the day with current temperatures standing at 31 degrees and relative humidity at 54%. Please note that the very hot weather warning is in force. The outlook. Weather will still be very hot at first tomorrow. It will be windy with occasional squally showers and thunderstorms later in the day and to Sunday. There will be swells over the weekend. The weather will remain unsettled in the following couple of days. And that's the weather from Metro Plus, your connect.

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0: In times of tropical cyclones, rainstorms, or extreme conditions, employers and employees should make prior work arrangements, including rules on going to work, staggered releases, resuming work, working from home, and making proper arrangements for employees who still have to be on duty during inclement weather. 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

0: tried to the top, I've been out of shape, thinking out the box, I'm an astronaut. I blasted off the planet, rock to cause catastrophe, and it matters more because I had it. Now I had, I thought about wreaking havoc on an opposition, kind of shocking, they want a static with precision. I'm automatic, quarterback, I ain't talking second, pack it up, I don't panic, batter up, who the baddest, it don't matter.
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2: U.S. forces launched another round of strikes against Iranian military targets on Thursday evening, marking the 13th consecutive night of attacks, said the U.S. Central Command. The strikes began at 6:45 p.m. Eastern Time and were intended to hold Iran accountable and diminish threats from the Islamic Revolutionary Guard Corps to commercial shipping, the command said in a post on X. U.S. forces have redirected 12 commercial vessels and disabled one from entering or leaving Iranian ports or coastal areas since resuming a naval blockade against Iran earlier this month, the command said in another post on X. Earlier on Thursday, U.S. President Donald Trump told U.S. online media Axios that he is considering restarting major combat operations in Iran, including strikes that would be bigger than the Operation Epic Fury he launched on February 28. Military activity has hit water supplies to parts of the Russian-held Zaporizhzhia nuclear power station and nearby areas of southeastern Ukraine, the UN nuclear power watchdog said on Thursday. Russian forces seized the station, Europe's largest with six reactors, in the first weeks of their February 2022 invasion of Ukraine, and each side has since regularly accused the other of actions compromising nuclear safety. Rafael Grossi, Director General of the International Atomic Energy Agency, said in a statement there was no shortage of well water needed to ensure fuel in the reactors remained cool. But attacks in and around the city of Enerhodar, where many of the plant's staff live, had targeted, among other locations, local electrical infrastructure, leading to a loss of water supply in the city and at the ZNPP site. Reliable access to basic services and supplies is important for staff well-being and for the continuity of their essential work, Grossi said, adding that IAEA monitors stationed at the plant had had only limited access to tap water since July 18. The latest escalation of violence in the Middle East disrupts maritime trade, flights, border crossings, and regional supply chains for millions of people, while deepening humanitarian needs, UN humanitarians warned Thursday. The UN Office for the Coordination of Humanitarian Affairs said it was the humanitarian consequences of attacks, including those in and around the Strait of Hormuz and Bab el-Mandeb, that are of concern. Any further disruption could drive up humanitarian needs at a time when aid operations are already underfunded and overstretched, OCHA said, adding that the world body was following reports of attacks on critical civilian infrastructure. The widening impact of the escalation is putting more civilians at risk, OCHA said. The UN calls on all parties to respect international humanitarian law, protect civilians and civilian objects, and avoid disrupting the essential services on which civilians depend. First responders in Gaza face severe constraints due to military operations, access restrictions, and shortages of essential supplies, said OCHA. In Gaza City, the Palestinian Civil Defense reported on Thursday that it had recovered the bodies of five members of one family, including children, after an Israeli strike hit a building. The civil defense said its response capacity in Gaza Governorate was no more than 25% due to shortages of spare parts, engine oil, and batteries needed to keep vehicles and equipment running. Mexico said Thursday that the third round of talks on reviewing the United States-Mexico-Canada Agreement, or USMCA, had made progress and that a new U.S. trade ruling would not change the effective tariffs paid by Mexican exports. Mexico's economy minister Marcelo Ebrard said that Mexico and the United States had worked to bring their positions closer based on their shared economic integration. The two sides agreed to hold a fourth round of talks in the first half of September. Ebrard said the U.S. ruling, issued under Section 301, replaced a previous provision affecting about 60 countries, but did not change Mexico's current trade treatment. He said more than 80% of Mexican exports that comply with USMCA rules of origin would remain excluded from the new provisions, while a 10% tariff on non-compliant products was already in place and only its legal basis had changed. Ebrard said, In short, we do not see a change in the effective tariff that Mexico is paying today. The remarks came as Mexico, the United States, and Canada continued talks on the USMCA review amid rising attention to U.S. trade policy.
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2: It is mainly fine apart from some isolated showers. It will be very hot during the day with current temperatures standing at 31 degrees and relative humidity at 54%. Please note that the very hot weather warning is in force. The outlook. Weather will still be very hot at first tomorrow. It will be windy with occasional squally showers and thunderstorms later in the day and to Sunday. There will be swells over the weekend. The weather will remain unsettled in the following couple of days. And that's the weather from Metro Plus, your connect.

0: 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It's my
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1: The latest escalation of violence in the Middle East disrupts maritime trade, flights, border crossings, and regional supply chains for millions of people, while deepening humanitarian needs, UN humanitarians warned Thursday. U.S. forces launched another round of strikes against Iranian military targets on Thursday evening, marking the 13th consecutive night of attacks, said the U.S. Central Command. Military activity has hit water supplies to parts of the Russian-held Zaporizhia nuclear power station and nearby areas of southeastern Ukraine, the UN nuclear power watchdog said on Thursday. The Trump administration on Friday will impose new tariffs of 10% and 12.5% on goods from 60 trading partners, including the European Union, over allegations of lax enforcement of forced labor bans, just as a temporary 10% global tariff expires. More news at the top of the hour, only on Metro Plus, your connect.
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0: That wine was really good. It's still early. I'll go for a ride. Oh!
1: Any driver found exceeding the prescribed alcohol limit will face prosecution under the law. The driver is liable for a maximum fine of $25,000, imprisonment for up to 3 years, driving disqualification for up to 5 years, and will incur 10 driving offense points.

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1: U.S. forces launched another round of strikes against Iranian military targets on Thursday evening, marking the 13th consecutive night of attacks, said the U.S. Central Command. The strikes began at 6:45 p.m. Eastern Time and were intended to hold Iran accountable and diminish threats from the Islamic Revolutionary Guard Corps to commercial shipping, the command said in a post on X. U.S. forces have redirected 12 commercial vessels and disabled one from entering or leaving Iranian ports or coastal areas since resuming a naval blockade against Iran earlier this month, the command said in another post on X. Earlier on Thursday, U.S. President Donald Trump told U.S. online media Axios that he is considering restarting major combat operations in Iran, including strikes that would be bigger than the Operation Epic Fury he launched on February 28. The latest escalation of violence in the Middle East disrupts maritime trade, flights, border crossings, and regional supply chains for millions of people, while deepening humanitarian needs, UN humanitarians warned Thursday. The UN Office for the Coordination of Humanitarian Affairs said it was the humanitarian consequences of attacks, including those in and around the Strait of Hormuz and Bab el-Mandeb, that are of concern. Any further disruption could drive up humanitarian needs at a time when aid operations are already underfunded and overstretched, OCHA said, adding that the world body was following reports of attacks on critical civilian infrastructure. The widening impact of the escalation is putting more civilians at risk, OCHA said. The UN calls on all parties to respect international humanitarian law, protect civilians and civilian objects, and avoid disrupting the essential services on which civilians depend. First responders in Gaza face severe constraints due to military operations, access restrictions, and shortages of essential supplies, said OCHA. In Gaza City, the Palestinian Civil Defense reported on Thursday that it had recovered the bodies of five members of one family, including children, after an Israeli strike hit a building. The Civil Defense said its response capacity in Gaza Governorate was no more than 25% due to shortages of spare parts, engine oil, and batteries needed to keep vehicles and equipment running. Leaders of India's youth-led cockroach movement will meet the government on Friday to try and resolve a face-off over national examination paper leaks, although they will not halt nationwide protests, a spokesperson for the group said. The decision was announced hours after activist Sonam Wangchuk ended a 26-day hunger strike overnight, raising hopes that the two sides could be moving toward a breakthrough in the crisis, in which

0: tens of thousands of angry youth have converged on the capital, Delhi, to demand the resignation of the education minister over the scandal. The protests represent the biggest youth challenge to Prime Minister Narendra Modi since he came to power in 2014. Opposition parties have echoed the movement's demands and have disrupted the monsoon session of parliament that began this week. Talks between government ministers and leaders of the self-named Cockroach Janta Party would be held at a neutral venue, CJP spokesperson Swarav Das told reporters overnight. Das added that the nationwide protests would, however, continue. The U.S. Food and Drug Administration said on Wednesday that Midwest Poultry Services is recalling nearly 1.6 million dozen white-shell eggs and brown cage-free shell eggs produced in Texas, as they have the potential to be contaminated with salmonella enteritis. The recalled eggs were available at Kroger stores in Texas and Louisiana and Brookshire grocery stores in states including Oklahoma, Arkansas, and Mississippi, the FDA said. Midwest Poultry Services and Kroger did not immediately respond to Reuters' request for comment outside regular business hours. Brookshire Grocery Company told Reuters it has begun reviewing its inventory and removing potentially affected products on receiving the notice. All eggs currently available for purchase in our stores were sourced from a different production facility, the company said in an emailed statement. The FDA added that no illnesses reported were linked to the Midwest Poultry Services eggs as of the announcement.
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0: It is mainly fine apart from some isolated showers. It will be very hot during the day with current temperatures standing at 31 degrees and relative humidity at 54%. Please note that a very hot weather warning is in force. The outlook. Weather will still be very hot at first tomorrow. It will be windy with occasional squally showers and thunderstorms later in the day and to Sunday. There will be swells over the weekend. The weather will remain unsettled in the following couple of days. And that's the weather from Metro Plus, your connect.

0: The Electoral Affairs Commission has published the proposed guidelines on election-related activities in respect of the rural representative election for public consultation. 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
1: The latest escalation of violence in the Middle East disrupts maritime trade, flights, border crossings, and regional supply chains for millions of people, while deepening humanitarian needs, UN humanitarians warned Thursday. U.S. forces launched another round of strikes against Iranian military targets on Thursday evening, marking the 13th consecutive night of attacks, said the U.S. Central Command. Military activity has hit water supplies to parts of the Russian-held Zaporizhia nuclear power station and nearby areas of southeastern Ukraine, the UN nuclear power watchdog said on Thursday. The Trump administration on Friday will impose new tariffs of 10% and 12.5% on goods from 60 trading partners, including the European Union, over allegations of lax enforcement of forced labor bans, just as a temporary 10% global tariff expires. More news at the top of the hour, only on Metro Plus, your connect.

0: if this makes sense, but you're my hallelujah. 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
0: Cameras point and shoot. 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
1: U.S. forces launched another round of strikes against Iranian military targets on Thursday evening, marking the 13th consecutive night of attacks, said the U.S. Central Command. The strikes began at 6:45 p.m. Eastern Time and were intended to hold Iran accountable and diminish threats from the Islamic Revolutionary Guard Corps to commercial shipping, the command said in a post on X. U.S. forces have redirected 12 commercial vessels and disabled one from entering or leaving Iranian ports or coastal areas since resuming a naval blockade against Iran earlier this month, the command said in another post on X. Earlier on Thursday, U.S. President Donald Trump told U.S. online media Axios that he is considering restarting major combat operations in Iran, including strikes that would be bigger than the Operation Epic Fury he launched on February 28. The latest escalation of violence in the Middle East disrupts maritime trade, flights, border crossings, and regional supply chains for millions of people, while deepening humanitarian needs, UN humanitarians warned Thursday. The UN Office for the Coordination of Humanitarian Affairs said it was the humanitarian consequences of attacks, including those in and around the Strait of Hormuz and Bab el-Mandeb, that are of concern. Any further disruption could drive up humanitarian needs at a time when aid operations are already underfunded and overstretched, OCHA said, adding that the world body was following reports of attacks on critical civilian infrastructure. The widening impact of the escalation is putting more civilians at risk, OCHA said. The UN calls on all parties to respect international humanitarian law, protect civilians and civilian objects, and avoid disrupting the essential services on which civilians depend. First responders in Gaza face severe constraints due to military operations, access restrictions, and shortages of essential supplies, said OCHA. In Gaza City, the Palestinian Civil Defense reported on Thursday that it had recovered the bodies of five members of one family, including children, after an Israeli strike hit a building. The civil defense said its response capacity in Gaza Governorate was no more than 25% due to shortages of spare parts, engine oil, and batteries needed to keep vehicles and equipment running. Leaders of India's youth-led cockroach movement will meet the government on Friday to try and resolve a face-off over national examination paper leaks, although they will not halt nationwide protests, a spokesperson for the group said. The decision was announced hours after activist Sonam Wangchuk ended a 26-day hunger strike overnight, raising hopes that the two sides could be moving toward a breakthrough in the crisis in which tens of thousands of angry youth have converged on the capital Delhi to demand the resignation of the education minister over the scandal. The protests represent the biggest youth challenge to Prime Minister Narendra Modi since he came to power in 2014. Opposition parties have echoed the movement's demands and have disrupted the monsoon session of parliament that began this week. Talks between government ministers and leaders of the self-named Cockroach Janta Party would be held at a neutral venue, CJP spokesperson Swarav Das told reporters overnight. Das added that the nationwide protests would, however, continue. The U.S. Food and Drug Administration said on Wednesday that Midwest Poultry Services is recalling nearly 1.6 million dozen white shell eggs and brown cage free shell eggs produced in Texas, as they have the potential to be contaminated with salmonella enteritis. The recalled eggs were available at Kroger stores in Texas and Louisiana, and Brookshire grocery stores in states including Oklahoma, Arkansas, and Mississippi, the FDA said. Midwest Poultry Services and Kroger did not immediately respond to Reuters' request for comment outside regular business hours. Brookshire Grocery Company told Reuters it has begun reviewing its inventory and removing potentially affected products on receiving the notice. All eggs currently available for purchase in our stores were sourced from a different production facility, the company said in an emailed statement. The FDA added that no illnesses reported were linked to the Midwest Poultry Services eggs as of the announcement.
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1: It is mainly fine apart from some isolated showers. It will be very hot during the day with current temperatures standing at 31 degrees and relative humidity at 54%. Please note that the very hot weather warning is in force. The outlook. Weather will still be very hot at first tomorrow. It will be windy with occasional squally showers and thunderstorms later in the day, and to Sunday, there will be swells over the weekend. The weather will remain unsettled in the following couple of days. And that's the weather from Metro Plus, your connect.

0: The chief executive is leading the government to draft the first Hong Kong's five-year plan, which is closely related to you and me. In the next 5 years, Hong Kong should further improve its competitiveness, consolidate and enhance its strengths, seize opportunities from national development, and strive for faster economic growth and better livelihoods. The chief executive has instructed the Constitutional and Mainland Affairs Bureau to hold a public consultation. We welcome your views. Let's shape the blueprint for the next 5 years together.
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1: The latest escalation of violence in the Middle East disrupts maritime trade, flights, border crossings, and regional supply chains for millions of people, while deepening humanitarian needs, UN humanitarians warned Thursday. U.S. forces launched another round of strikes against Iranian military targets on Thursday evening, marking the 13th consecutive night of attacks, said the U.S. Central Command. Military activity has hit water supplies to parts of the Russian-held Zaporizhia nuclear power station and nearby areas of southeastern Ukraine, the UN nuclear power watchdog said on Thursday. The Trump administration on Friday will impose new tariffs of 10% and 12.5% on goods from 60 trading partners, including the European Union, over allegations of lax enforcement of forced labor bans, just as a temporary 10% global tariff expires. More news at the top of the hour, only on Metro Plus, your connect.
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Want to bring your dog to a restaurant? From now on, you can visit the Food and Environmental Hygiene Department's website to find out which restaurants allow dogs to enter. Designated signs will be displayed prominently at the entrance. Dangerous dogs are not permitted. Dogs must be on a leash which must not exceed 1.5 metres in length. Dogs are not allowed on dining tables. Mutual respect, harmony with pets.

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1: The latest escalation of violence in the Middle East disrupts maritime trade, flights, border crossings, and regional supply chains for millions of people, while deepening humanitarian needs, UN humanitarians warned Thursday. The UN Office for the Coordination of Humanitarian Affairs said it was the humanitarian consequences of attacks, including those in and around the Strait of Hormuz and Bab el-Mandeb, that are of concern. Any further disruption could drive up humanitarian needs at a time when aid operations are already underfunded and overstretched, OCHA said, adding that the world body was following reports of attacks on critical civilian infrastructure. The widening impact of the escalation is putting more civilians at risk, OCHA said. The UN calls on all parties to respect international humanitarian law, protect civilians and civilian objects, and avoid disrupting the essential services on which civilians depend. First responders in Gaza face severe constraints due to military operations, access restrictions, and shortages of essential supplies, said OCHA. In Gaza City, the Palestinian Civil Defense reported on Thursday that it had recovered the bodies of five members of one family, including children, after an Israeli strike hit a building. The civil defense said its response capacity in Gaza Governorate was no more than 25% due to shortages of spare parts, engine oil, and batteries needed to keep vehicles and equipment running. U.S. forces launched another round of strikes against Iranian military targets on Thursday evening, marking the 13th consecutive night of attacks, said the U.S. Central Command. The strikes began at 6:45 p.m. Eastern Time and were intended to hold Iran accountable and diminish threats from the Islamic Revolutionary Guard Corps to commercial shipping, the command said in a post on X. U.S. forces have redirected 12 commercial vessels and disabled one from entering or leaving Iranian ports or coastal areas since resuming a naval blockade against Iran earlier this month, the command said in another post on X. Earlier on Thursday, U.S. President Donald Trump told U.S. online media Axios that he is considering restarting major combat operations in Iran, including strikes that would be bigger than the Operation Epic Fury he launched on February 28. Military activity has hit water supplies to parts of the Russian-held Zaporizhzhia nuclear power station and nearby areas of southeastern Ukraine, the UN nuclear power watchdog said on Thursday. Russian forces seized the station, Europe's largest with six reactors, in the first weeks of their February 2022 invasion of Ukraine, and each side has since regularly accused the other of actions compromising nuclear safety. Rafael Grossi, Director General of the International Atomic Energy Agency, said in a statement there was no shortage of well water needed to ensure fuel in the reactors remained cool. But attacks in and around the city of Enerhodar, where many of the plant's staff live, had targeted, among other locations, local electrical infrastructure, leading to a loss of water supply in the city and at the ZNPP site. Reliable access to basic services and supplies is important for staff well-being and for the continuity of their essential work, Grossi said, adding that IAEA monitors stationed at the plant had had only limited access to tap water since July 18. Leaders of India's youth-led cockroach movement will meet the government on Friday to try and resolve a face-off over national examination paper leaks, although they will not halt nationwide protests, a spokesperson for the group said. The decision was announced hours after activist Sonam Wangchuk ended a 26-day hunger strike overnight, raising hopes that the two sides could be moving toward a breakthrough in the crisis in which tens of thousands of angry youth have converged on the capital Delhi to demand the resignation of the education minister over the scandal. The protests represent the biggest youth challenge to Prime Minister Narendra Modi since he came to power in 2014. Opposition parties have echoed the movement's demands and have disrupted the monsoon session of parliament that began this week. Talks between government ministers and leaders of the self-named Cockroach Janta Party would be held at a neutral venue, CJP spokesperson Swarav Das told reporters overnight. Das added that the nationwide protests would, however, continue. The Trump administration on Friday will impose new tariffs of 10% and 12.5% on goods from 60 trading partners, including the European Union, over allegations of lax enforcement of forced labor bans, just as a temporary 10% global tariff expires. The move is the White House's latest effort to restore President Donald Trump's campaign vision of a near-global tariff after the U.S. Supreme Court in February struck down his reciprocal duties of 10% to 50% imposed last year under a national emergencies law to try to shrink the U.S. trade deficit. The new tariffs announced on Thursday in a Federal Register notice will cover 99.4% of U.S. imports but include numerous product exemptions such as oil and gas, fertilizer, and certain food items. Imposed under Section 301 of the Trade Act of 1974, the new duties allowed the administration to maintain a tariff floor on virtually all U.S. imports despite the Supreme Court setback. The tariffs are also likely to face less legal risk than those struck down in February, as Section 301 has survived prior court challenges. The number of tankers crossing the Strait of Hormuz fell to just one on Thursday, the lowest level since May 7, according to ship tracking data amid ongoing shipping risk in the Middle East and as oil prices surge back to $100 a barrel. Only one tanker crossed the Strait of Hormuz on July 23, compared with three the day earlier, data from analytics firm Kpler showed. Very large crude carrier New Giant, loaded with 2 million barrels of Iraqi Basra crude, exited the strait on Thursday and is due to arrive at China's Rizhao port by mid-August. No ships entered the Strait of Hormuz on July 23. The U.S. military said late on Thursday that it had completed a 13th consecutive night of strikes on Iran. Meanwhile, at the Bab el-Mandeb Strait, commodity tanker crossings totaled 32 on July 23, up from 26 the day before, Kpler data showed. Of those crossings, 14 tankers were going into the Red Sea and 18 were exiting the strait into the Gulf of Aden. Out of the 18 tankers exiting Bab el-Mandeb, 9 were carrying crude oil, including 2 loaded Chinese supertankers bound for China. Brazilian air accident investigators said on Thursday that a buildup of ice, failures in the aircraft's de-icing system, crew actions, and deficiencies at regional airline Vopas contributed to the 2024 crash of an ATR turboprop that killed all 62 people on board. Vopas Flight 2283 crashed on August 9, 2024, in the town of Vinhedo, about 80 kilometers northwest of Sao Paulo, capturing global attention after images of the plane's last moments in a stalled flat spin, rotating more like a falling leaf than diving toward the ground, circulated on social media. The ATR 72500 had departed from Cascavel in southern Brazil and was headed to Sao Paulo's Guarulhos International Airport when it swirled out of control and plunged to the ground. The final report into the accident, released by Brazil's Center for Investigation and Prevention of Aeronautical Accidents, found the aircraft encountered conditions favorable to severe icing, and the plane's de-icing system experienced multiple failures, and the pilot switched it on and off several times amid icing warnings. The U.S. Food and Drug Administration said on Wednesday that Midwest Poultry Services is recalling nearly 1.6 million dozen white shell eggs and brown cage free shell eggs produced in Texas, as they have the potential to be contaminated with Salmonella enteritidis. The recalled eggs were available at Kroger stores in Texas and Louisiana, and Brookshire grocery stores in states including Oklahoma, Arkansas, and Mississippi, the FDA said. Midwest Poultry Services and Kroger did not immediately respond to Reuters' request for comment outside regular business hours. Brookshire Grocery Company told Reuters it has begun reviewing its inventory and removing potentially affected products on receiving the notice. All eggs currently available for purchase in our stores were sourced from a different production facility, the company said in an emailed statement. The FDA added that no illnesses reported were linked to the Midwest Poultry Services eggs as of the announcement.
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1: It is mainly fine apart from some isolated showers.

0: indoors. It will be very hot during the day, with current temperatures standing at 31 degrees and relative humidity at 54%. Please note that a very hot weather warning is in force. The outlook. Weather will still be very hot at first tomorrow. It will be windy with occasional squally showers and thunderstorms later in the day and to Sunday. There will be swells over the weekend. The weather will remain unsettled in the following couple of days. And that's the weather from Metro Plus, your Connect.
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1: You know, I'm told that when I was a very small child, maybe 2 years of age, my family lived in a one-bedroom apartment, and my little bed was located beside the bed of my parents. My father said it was very common during that time for him to awaken at night to a little voice that was whispering, "Daddy, Daddy." My father would answer quietly, "What, Jimmy?" And I would say, "Hold my hand." And my dad would reach across the darkness and grope for my little hand, finally just engulfing it in his own. He said later that the instant he had my hand firmly in his grip, my arm would become limp and my breathing deep and regular. I'd immediately gone back to sleep. You see, I only wanted to know that he was there. Until the day he died, I continued to reach for him, for his assurance, for his guidance, but mostly just to know that he was there. Then so very quickly, I found myself in my dad's place, and I wanted to be there for my children. Not just a name on their birth certificates, but a strong, warm, and loving presence in their lives. You see, a dad occupies a place in a child's heart that no one else can satisfy. So to all the men out there who are blessed to be called fathers, I urge you to be there for the little ones in your life who call you dad.

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1: The number of tankers crossing the Strait of Hormuz fell to just one on Thursday, the lowest level since May 7, according to ship tracking data amid ongoing shipping risk in the Middle East, and as oil prices surged back to $100 a barrel. Only one tanker crossed the Strait of Hormuz on July 23, compared with three the day earlier, data from analytics firm Kpler showed. Very large crude carrier New Giant, loaded with 2 million barrels of Iraqi Basra crude, exited the strait on Thursday and is due to arrive at China's Rizhao port by mid-August. No ships entered the Strait of Hormuz on July 23. The U.S. military said late on Thursday that it had completed a 13th consecutive night of strikes on Iran. Meanwhile, at the Bab el-Mandeb Strait, commodity tanker crossings totaled 32 on July 23, up from 26 the day before, Kpler data showed. Of those crossings, 14 tankers were going into the Red Sea and 18 were exiting the strait into the Gulf of Aden. Out of the 18 tankers exiting Bab el-Mandeb, 9 were carrying crude oil, including 2 loaded Chinese supertankers bound for China. Military activity has hit water supplies to parts of the Russian-held Zaporizhzhia nuclear power station and nearby areas of southeastern Ukraine, the UN nuclear power watchdog said on Thursday. Russian forces seized the station, Europe's largest with 6 reactors, in the first weeks of their February 2022 invasion of Ukraine, and each side has since regularly accused the other of actions compromising nuclear safety. Rafael Grossi, Director General of the International Atomic Energy Agency, said in a statement there was no shortage of well water needed to ensure fuel in the reactors remained cool. But attacks in and around the city of Enerhodar, where many of the plant's staff live, had targeted, among other locations, local electrical infrastructure, leading to a loss of water supply in the city and at the ZNPP site. Reliable access to basic services and supplies is important for staff well-being and for the continuity of their essential work, Grossi said, adding that IAEA monitors stationed at the plant had had only limited access to tap water since July 18. The Trump administration on Friday will impose new tariffs of 10% and 12.5% on goods from 60 trading partners, including the European Union, over allegations of lax enforcement of forced labor bans, just as a temporary 10% global tariff expires. The move is the White House's latest effort to restore President Donald Trump's campaign vision of a near global tariff after the U.S. Supreme Court in February struck down his reciprocal duties of 10% to 50% imposed last year under a national emergencies law to try to shrink the U.S. trade deficit. The new tariffs announced on Thursday in a Federal Register notice will cover 99.4% of U.S. imports, but include numerous product exemptions such as oil and gas, fertilizer, and certain food items. Imposed under Section 301 of the Trade Act of 1974, the new duties allow the administration to maintain a tariff floor on virtually all U.S. imports despite the Supreme Court setback. The tariffs are also likely to face less legal risk than those struck down in February, as Section 301 has survived prior court challenges. Brazilian air accident investigators said on Thursday that a buildup of ice, failures in the aircraft's de-icing system, crew actions, and deficiencies at regional airline Voopass contributed to the 2024 crash of an ATR turboprop that killed all 62 people on board. Voopass Flight 2283 crashed on August 9, 2024, in the town of Vinhedo, about 80 kilometers northwest of Sao Paulo, capturing global attention after images of the plane's last moments in a stalled flat spin, rotating more like a falling leaf than diving toward the ground, circulated on social media. The ATR 72500 had departed from Cascavel in southern Brazil and was headed to Sao Paulo's Guarulhos International Airport when it swirled out of control and plunged to the ground. The final report into the accident, released by Brazil's Center for Investigation and Prevention of Aeronautical Accidents, found the aircraft encountered conditions favorable to severe icing, and the plane's de-icing system experienced multiple failures, and the pilot switched it on and off several times amid icing warnings.
0: Metro Plus Weather.
1: It is mainly fine apart from some isolated showers. It will be very hot during the day, with current temperatures standing at 31 degrees and relative humidity at 54%. Please note that a very hot weather warning is in force. The outlook. Weather will still be very hot at first tomorrow. It will be windy with occasional squally showers and thunderstorms later in the day and to Sunday. There will be swells over the

0: weekend. The weather will remain unsettled in the following couple of days. And that's the weather from Metro Plus, your connect.
1: The current term government strives to grow the economy, improve livelihood, pursue new opportunities, and promote the mega event economy. Visitor arrivals have increased, while improving housing, transport, and more. And tackling long-standing issues, the government enacted Basic Law Article 23 legislation, seizing the opportunities presented by the nation. The chief executive has led delegations to ASEAN, the Middle East, and Central Asia to open up markets. We attract enterprises and investments, reinforced Hong Kong's position as an international hub for high-caliber talents, and promoted Study in Hong Kong brand. This year, the first payload expert from Hong Kong joined the Shenzhou 23 spaceflight mission. Hong Kong remains highly ranked internationally. Opened last year, the Hatau Cooperation Zone has boosted INT development. We are expediting Northern Metropolis development and are formulating the first five-year plan to build a better future together.
2: Ang kuro-kuro at opinyon ng programang ito ay mula sa kanilang hosts at sa kanilang mga panauhin. At hindi nangangahulugang opinyon din ng stasyon ito, Metro Plus.

0: Checking in at 7 minutes past the hour of 8 o'clock. This is your Friday edition of PTS Pinoy Taizanman. Kuya Mike Dupo sa araw na ito, and we are going to be with you all the way till 10 o'clock hour. Of course, today, two major things that we've got today with us. Yung ating lovingly yours, Tita Carrie. Kasama na rin po dyan ang kayo at ang konsulado. So magsama-sama po tayo until later on para sa inyong mga bumabagang mga balita. Kung ano man ang pwedeng ipaabot sa atin later on. Ang pag-uusapan pala today, no, is yung OAV, Overseas Absentee Voting, at of course yung Civil Registry. Kasama dyan sa Civil Registry are the things like the following. Nandyan po yung Special Power of Attorney, SPAs, at maraming pang iba. Okay? So we're gonna have that later on para sa ating mga kasama. So join us until para maibigay po natin sa inyo ang mga ganap na mangyayari. Are we Typhoon 1 already? Not yet, no? Wala pa. I think it's within this hour that they're going to be bringing in Typhoon 1.
1: 8:40 p.m.
0: 8:40, so that's about... roughly about half an hour from now, we'll be expecting
1: very hot weather.
0: Right now, very hot weather. Yeah,
1: for and sure. Also tomorrow.
0: And tomorrow as well. Mm-hmm. Okay. So, unahin muna natin ang weather forecast here in Hong Kong. Tomorrow would be the start of rain, and this is going to be per district or regions na tinatawag po dito sa Hong Kong. 27 to 33 degrees, still high temperatures tomorrow. That will be the temperature marking, but the heat index will definitely be a lot higher, maybe 1 or 2 degrees, especially in the northern parts of the New Territory. 70 to 95% humidity. Sunday's forecast, that's when the likelihood for Saturday evening and Sunday morning, the likelihood of typhoon signals rising up. Temperatures are going to be between 26 to 30, 80 to 95% humidity. If you've noticed that Sunday, Monday, and Tuesday, similar weather conditions with high chances of rain. Mm-hmm. That takes us all the way till Tuesday at the 20th of July. Moving on to the new month. Of course, 29th to the August 2?
1: Wala pa. August 1 pa lang.
0: Hindi kaya nga. 29th to August 1st. Wednesday, Thursday, Friday, we expect some rain expected at 26 to 31 degrees. Humidity is between 75 to 95%. Chances of rain will continue to be high on Wednesday, medium to high on Thursday,

0: medium to low on Friday, and low on Saturday, which is the 1st of August. Mm-hmm. Yan po ang kalagayan ng ating panahon for the time being. Let's look at the picture of the ayan, yung typhoon na yan. Yan. Okay, kung makikita nyo po, it's leaving the area of responsibility ng Pilipinas, no? It's actually passing through the Cagayan. Is that Cagayan? No, Apari. No? Apari area. And it will hit Babuyan Islands. Uy! Totoo yun. Babuyan Islands. There is a...
1: Kapamilya!
0: Kapamilya. Kapuso. Kapatid. O, makikita niyo po siya. And then, center winds of about 130.
1: Mm-hmm.
0: This will be at 2 p.m. tomorrow. It will be within the range of entering the 400 kilometer radius mm-hmm. in Hong Kong. No?
1: Mm-hmm.
0: Dadaplisan tayo. Apparently, it's going to
1: liliko yan.
0: Slight curve to the east of Hong Kong. And kita niyo po dyan at 2 p.m. That will be tomorrow, the 25th, wherein we will be experiencing more rain and, of course, ulan. Rain and they say not so strong winds. That's what they're expecting. But let's see. Kasi alam mo naman, sa init na daladala nito and then yung atmospheric pressure that's cold.
1: Pinakamalapit siya.
0: It could basically have some churning on sa pagpasok niya po sa areas of responsibility ng Hong Kong. Okay?
1: Wala na siyang hindi na siya magta-typhoon 8 ng Sunday.
0: Wala na?
1: 5 p.m. Because sa 26, nasa inland na siya. So bukas yung yung most likely typhoon 8,
0: that,
1: typhoon
0: 10. That means it will continue until probably late or early in the morning of a Sunday.
1: Yes. Sayang.
0: Okay. Anyway, 12 minutes past the hour, 8 o'clock sa ating programa. Let's check out the weather forecast in other parts of the world. Saan man ho kayong dako na naroon ngayon, let's check it out. In New York City, it is 21, sunny. Paris, it's 25. In Sydney, it's 10. Feels like 6 degrees. In Riyadh, it's 43. Ano kaya ang nito? Feels like 45 in Riyadh. Los Angeles, it's clear and 21 degrees. Right now, it's just about 5 in the morning. Toronto, it's 16. Rome, it's 33. Madrid, 31. In Barcelona, it's 30. London, it's 26. In St. Petersburg, in Russia, it is 20. Tokyo, 27. Singapore, 28. Kuala Lumpur, 28. Manila, 27. Bacolod, it is 26. Ilocos, 26. Pangasinan, 26. Baguio, down to the teens at 17 degrees Celsius. 13 after 8. Kaya na nabanggit po natin, makakasama po natin later on sa ating programa sa pamagitan po ng tayo tuloy. Kayo at ang konsulado on the second hour of our program. Things to be discussed today would be focusing tayo sa number of issues, notarials. So, ano po yung pumapaloob sa Notary Republic? No? Pwede ho kayong kumuha ng mga affidavit dito na ipadadala sa Pilipinas, special power of attorney, that, importance nito. Tapos yung notarial, apostille. Yung apostille, ginagamit po ito for specific universities na pwede anuhin ng ating mga kababayan. No? If you're studying abroad, affidavits of support guarantee, supporting letters, kasama na rin dito yung special power of attorney, yung SPA, yung sa inyong wills and other special documentation. At ang pag-uusapan natin mamaya yung overseas absentee voting. Qualification, disqualification, are there any new ways of trying to get things done, especially for overseas absentee voting? May mga bagong patakaran ba? If you were previously from the Philippines, pwede nyo ba pa rin i-transfer yung inyong right to vote overseas and vice versa? No? Yun po ang ating pag-uusapan later. Or you can move it from, let's say, Hong Kong and then you move to another country. Can you actually do that as well? And since we've already used the electronic way of voting last time, are we going to be using it

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1: Ang kuro-kuro at opinyon ng programang ito ay mula sa kanilang hosts at sa kanilang mga panauhin. 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
2: Employers should sign employment contracts with employees and explain the terms in detail. Employees should understand clearly the employment terms including salary, benefits, working hours, and termination notice before signing their contract. Employees should keep a copy of their contract, and employers should not change the employment terms unilaterally. For inquiries, please call the Labor Department's hotline at 2717-1771.
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0: 2 minutes past the hour of 9 o'clock every fourth Friday ng ating buwan, ng bawat buwan, ano? 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
0: 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At of course, yung pinakaantay ng lahat for 2028, yung overseas absentee voting. 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
5: So for notarial services po kasi, one of the most common things that we do, nag-provide kami ng affidavit of support and guarantee.
0: Okay.
5: So especially during holiday season, summer, December, maraming Pilipino na nagka-travel from the Philippines to Hong Kong.
0: Okay.
5: Unfortunately, as you may be aware, medyo stricto ang immigration natin sa
0: Pilipinas. Oh.
5: So, every holiday season, yun yung usual na naririnig namin. Mm. 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Mm. So, ang usual na question namin, pag narinig namin yun, nag-execute po ba kayo ng support letter or affidavit of support and guarantee? So, if they do not do that, malaki po yung chance na ma-offload
0: yung pasahero.
5: Pasahero, opo.
0: And based on that, ano bang kailangan gawin ko? Let's say, ang isa nating kababayan, o kamag-anak ng ating kababayan dito na OFW, kailangan siya dumating dito, let's say, sabihin na natin, itong summer, di ba? Can I actually do that in a short period of time? O mas maganda kung merong talagang period of time na lead up to kung kailan sila darating?
5: Ano, usually po, as much as possible, we try to make it faster. Dahil alam naman natin, minsan may emergencies.
0: Correct, correct.
5: So, pero we usually advise at least 1 week para you have time to send your document to the Philippines.
0: Okay. So, we were just on the side of what we were kanina bago tayo nag-umpisa. Sinabi nyo, exceptionally mahigpit po ang immigration. Yes.
5: Unfortunately po. Yung Hong Kong po kasi is one of a transit hub. So marami pong nag-visit sa Hong Kong, marami nag-travel from Hong Kong. Uh-huh. So pag nalaman po ng ating Bureau of Immigration na you will be visiting Hong Kong, usually there's another layer of checking po na ginagawa.
0: Okay, okay, okay.
5: So to avoid problems with this check, we usually recommend na mag-execute po sila ng tinatawag nating affidavit of support and guarantee.
0: Mm-hmm.
5: Yun po kasi yung patunay na meron po talagang sponsor here in Hong Kong para sa guest natin sa Philippines.
0: So is that advisable maliban doon sa yung sinasabi mong affidavit? Mm-hmm. Kailangan doon naka-attach ba doon? May sulat mula sa employer or ano ba?
5: Ani po. So for affidavits of support and guarantee, tatlong bagay po yung hinahanap.
0: Okay.
5: Dyan. So first of course is yung proof of identity. So kayo po ba yung nag-i-invite? That's why we ask for your passport.
0: Okay.
5: Second po is your proof of visa status. So if you have a right to work in Hong Kong, you have the right to stay and you have the right to invite.
0: Okay.
5: So
0: okay.
5: That's why we ask po for your work contract.
0: Okay.
5: And third is your proof of financial capacity. So if meron pong mangyari sa ating ini-invite, meron po ba tayong funds to help them? So yun po yung kaya din po namin ina-ask contract to show that you have sufficient funds.
0: Okay. So sa mga ganun sitwasyon, paano kung let's say nagkataon na hindi dumating yung papeles?
5: Ah, okay.
0: Oo.
5: So actually isa na rin po yan sa na-encounter namin problems before. So what we do sa notarial section ng konsulado, we established a direct link sa Bureau of Immigration.
0: Okay.
5: So the moment na mag-execute po kayo ng affidavit of support and guarantee, what we do, at the end of the day, sinasend namin sa BI yung list ng mga pangalan and persons that invited para in case magka-problema, alam na po ng BI na
0: so may listahan na sila doon.
5: Yes po.
0: So kung let's say may pupunta, ito ho yung affidavit na dala ko mula sa Hong Kong, ito, nandito na yung pangalan niya.
5: Apo.
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0: 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So now, as long as sabihin niyo po sa amin, we can inform the Bureau of Immigration para wala pong problema.
1: And that's at the end of the day of the application?
0: Yes,
1: kung po. Sino man yung nag-apply at that particular day?
0: Yes, po.
1: Ay, okay. 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We have to give the opportunity. 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
0: Normally po, for notarial documents, we take around 2 to 3 days to process the documents.
1: Okay.
0: Of course, alam naman po natin, minsan may emergency, minsan may pangangailangan na immediate. So, what we do is, if you're doing a regular process, 3 days po siya. Pero if you have proof na emergency talaga siya, of course, you can pay additional fees and we can expedite your process. So, as much as possible, we accommodate po kung ano yung pangangailangan nating mga kababayan.
1: 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Pwede na, digitally.
0: Currently, we have FBS pa. So,
1: yun
0: yung faster way.
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0: So, yun nga po. 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Ang nangyayari, they sometimes forget to execute SPA din for the DSWD clearance. Because what happens is, meron nga silang support letter, pero yung minor na kasama na anak nila, walang DSWD clearance, which is a very important thing dahil sinacheck ng immigration din po yan. So what we suggest, package deal po yan. If you're inviting someone na may minor, we request you to execute affidavit of support guarantee and SPA. Yung SPA naman po, it's relevant particularly for minors. So, of course, under 18. Pero, meron din po kasing age gap na pwedeng mag-travel alone yung minor. So, if the minor is over 13, kailangan lang po nila ng DSWD clearance, that's enough. Pero, if they are under 13 years of age, kailangan din po nila ng travel companion. And yung travel companion po na yun, kailangan yung i-identify sa SPA.
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0: Yes po. 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Pero of course, kung yung parent po nasa Pilipinas, they can process on their own. Pero marami po kasing cases na, of course, both parents are working overseas. So, kailangan po mag-identify si parent kung sino yung mag-aasikaso ng DSWD clearance.
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0: Apo.
1: Di ba kasama yan? 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
0: Yes.
1: Whether siya ay OFW, residente dito, as long as na Philippine passport holder. Ano ba yung proseso nun?
0: So usually po, yung pinaka-importante po dyan, especially when it comes to yung, dahil of course, unfortunate na may namatay. Pero ang consequence po niyan, you have to process the documents, the shipment of the remains. So what happens po diyan, first and foremost, you have to get the death certificate po.
1: Okay.
0: Dahil usually the mortuary will issue a

0: death certificate. So you have to get that, then you submit it to the consulate. So your first part po niyan will be in charge of the civil registry section. So what they do, they convert the Hong Kong government document, gagawin po nilang Philippine document, they'll execute an equivalent document. Dahil yung, for our purposes po kasi, we have no way of knowing kung ano yung contents ng Hong Kong government document.
1: Correct,
0: so,
1: correct.
0: Para masigurado po natin, we convert it. So, the CRL section, they will take care of that. Mm. Afterwards po, when it comes to the issuance of for the shipment of the remains, diba? Usually po kasi, pag may namatay, of course, there's a body.
1: Mm.
0: So, what the coroners will do, they will pack the body inside a hermetically sealed container, seal po nila, they will certify. So, yung certifications po yan na walang infectious disease, na namatay siya of natural causes, and that the remains have passed all the requirements of the Hong Kong government. So, yung part po na yun, what we do, we execute a consular mortuary certificate. So,
1: okay.
0: Yun po, yung papel po na yun, that's what you will present sa airline.
1: Okay.
0: Para ma-ship po yung remains.
1: Okay.
0: So, that process po, entirely through the consulate po yan.
1: Ah, lahat ng proseso na yun.
0: 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For the,
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0: Yes po.
1: Coming from the mortuary.
0: Yes po.
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0: Ah, that's a very technical question po. Unfortunately, nangyayari din po na yan sa ating mga, sa Philippines.
1: Yes.
0: 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Sabi natin, 4-7 years po, matagal na. Normally po dyan, there's a judicial process that they can undertake. Parang kailangan nila mag-apply sa court na na-abandon sila yung father. Pero in practice po kasi, of course, ano po yan eh, mahirap po ma-establish eh.
1: Correct.
0: 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So, pero ano po yan, it's a very complicated process.
1: Technical eh, diba?
0: Technical
1: 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So, mausisa yan.
0: Yes, sir.
1: So, hindi yan po pwede na, sige, in 3 months time, pupunta tayo ng ng Disney. Hindi pa pwede yun.
0: Ay, yung ano po, for travel purposes, you just need one parent.
1: Ganun ba?
0: Apo, you just need one parent to sign off.
1: Okay.
0: And usually, ang hinahanap po ng immigration is the mother. Dahil siya po yung may, okay, ano po. So, if the mother is not here in the Philippines, what she needs to do is to execute an SPA. SPA po niya, sinasabi niya na yung travel companion ng anak ko, itong person na to. That's why we ask kung sino yung companion. 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
0: Can be any person po.
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0: Yes, same din po siya for other notarial documents. So, it's 3 days processing. Pero of course, kung kailangan po ng emergency, just let us
1: pwede
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1: And it's per document.
0: Per document.
1: So marami po kaming cases na they receive a document para 50 pages.
0: Uh-oh.
1: Pero yung fee po is for one document. So regardless po kung gano'ng kahaba, it's still the same fee.
0: So isang bayad lang talaga siya?
1: Isang bayad
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0: 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Hmm. 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
1: Actually, yung question nga po dyan, usually ba, if you're inviting people,
0: uh-oh,
1: ang usual na nare-receive namin tanong, mag-invite ako sa pong tao, sampung affidavit ba kailangan nyo? Hindi. You just need one document and you can cover as many persons that will you were invited.
0: Under there.
1: Of course. Kung, so, kung buong barangay po, pwedeng-pwede.
0: 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Ganun ba yun?
1: And the age po.
0: And the age.
1: Yung age po, tsaka usually yung relationship nyo. So, kung kumag-ana, kaibigan, you can invite them as long as you say kung ano po yung relationship nyo with that person. Dahil yun po yung chine-check ng Bureau of Immigration when it comes to their inviting.
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0: 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Okay, dako naman natin ngayon yung overseas absentee voting. The last time tayo nagkaroon ng voting dito was 2025.
1: Yes.
0: So 3 years. Normally, ano siya, may midterm siya. No? 2025 was midterm. And ang ating binoto lamang is yung 11 senador, labing dalawang senador, tapos yun lang. 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Wala ho tayong presidential, walang vice presidential. The next OAV, overseas absentee voting, will be in 2028. Alam natin na isa siguro ito sa mga pag-uusapang election, no? At sa ganitong paraan, ano na natin, ungkatin ngayon natin yung proseso dahil active na ulit yung pagre-rehistro.
1: Yes po. Actually, yung registration process po started last December.
0: So,
1: last December 2025. So, ongoing na po yan and the registration will continue until September 2027.
0: Okay. So, may roughly, may isang taon kalahati. Parang ganun.
1: Yes po.
0: Okay. Linawin natin yung registration na yan. It's until today, 'di ba? Basis sa ano, hindi ka na kailangan magrehistro if you continuously have voted for at least what? 3 times, tama
1: two,
0: ba?
1: Two.
0: Two times.
1: In the last two
0: consecutive.
1: Elections. Consecutive.
0: Either. Okay.
1: So pwede po kayo mag-skip ng isang election.
0: Uh-huh.
1: Pero yung one caveat po diyan, kailangan po nating i-check kung saan po kayo huling bumoto dahil that's a relevant consideration. Marami po ako na-encounter na cases during the previous election na tama naman po na if you voted in the last two elections, you're an active voter.
0: Correct.
1: Pero ang question po dyan, saan ang active voter po kayo? Because there are two types of voters po kasi. We have the Filipino voter and we have the overseas voter. So, ang marami pong nagka-problema during the previous election dahil
0: in-assume
1: nila na if you're a voter, you can vote anywhere, which is not the case. Ang nangyayari po kasi dyan, if your last place of voting was in the Philippines, kailangan nyo po i-transfer overseas yung registration.
0: Okay.
1: So,
0: how do you transfer that overseas?
1: Actually, same process po siya with every other registration. Just have to go to us. Punta lang po kayo sa mga overseas voting booth namin. And we will process your transfer. So, you just have to present yourself lang po.
0: Okay. Doon na makikita kung kayo'y active voter.
1: Yes po.
0: Or hindi active voter.
1: We can tell po kung kunyari sa Philippines kayo huling bumoto or
0: sa ibang lugar.
1: Ibang lugar. Okay na po yan.
0: Or sa Hong Kong.
1: Or sa Hong Kong. So, importante po yan. You have to ask. Dahil mahirap po election day, come election day, hanapin nyo po yung name sa list, tapos...
0: Wala doon.
1: Wala pala, unfortunately. So you have to check if where was the last place you voted.
0: Okay.
1: 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We can so, take care of it.
0: So is that vice versa also? Kung let's say nanggaling ka dito, tapos umuwi ka ng Pilipinas.
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0: voting. Oh, okay. So, based on formality, it's better na pag lumipat kayo ng bansa, go to the nearest designated embassy or consulate and ilagay nyo yung pangalan nyo ulit dun sa pagre-rehistro.
1: Yes, ganun yun. Usually po kasi, the embassy or consulate na may hawak po sa jurisdiction, sila po yung may list of names. So, baka magtaka po kayo come election day na yung name nyo po wala kung hindi nyo po na-transfer. Pero otherwise, it should be safe pa rin po.
0: Is there any changes? Are there going to be major changes po sa situations natin ngayon in terms doon sa voting? Kasi the previous one was almost, ano na yun, digital na siya eh. Diba? Everything was actually placed different from the previous elections, no? Nung main elections. Yung sa midterm natin, everything changed. May mga changes pa rin ba?
1: Currently po kasi, when it comes to the system, COMELEC po talaga yung nag-decide dyan. So, at this point in time, wala pa naman pong formal advice dahil usually what they do is they'll adjust yung technology nila. Kung digital man po or kung physical po ulit, wala pa po sila announcement. So, we're still, same din po kami, we're still waiting for announcements on the mode kung paano po yung elections. Pero, same pa rin po yung process. You still have to register to vote. So, importante pa rin po yun. Hindi po yun magbabago. Okay. So, at this point, yun po yung first thing that you have to be careful of.
0: Okay. Sir, may tanong ko lang kasi, di ba, originally, the consulate was on the 14th floor. Nakalipat na ba ho tayo? Hindi pa rin.
1: Hindi pa rin pa.
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1: Ah, so currently po, for the overseas voter registration, sa 29th floor po yung pinakamalaki namin yung overseas voter booth.
0: Okay, so that's it, the
1: MWO. Yes,
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1: 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Or sa address. Kunyari, yung address po kasi is the one of the things na you have to register with the COMELEC. So, kung kunyari po, nagbago po tayo ng place of location, i-change na rin po natin yung address para wala pong problems.
0: Ah, para walang complications, no? At yes, the end po. Of the day. So, kailangan pa rin talaga klaruhin siya.

0: lcsd.gov.hk.
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3: 9:33 sa ating programa, kasama po natin kanina si Consul Jello Manuel. 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Sa 14 years ko dito sa Hong Kong, 2 times pa lang ako nakaboto, first po nung sa bayanihan at second po sa online. Well, kagaya ng nabanggit po natin, no? There's going to be opportunities for you for as long as you understand the basic information. Kagaya na nabanggit nga kanina ni Consul Jello.
4: Mm.
3: It's very straightforward, eh, di ba?
4: Yeah.
3: 2 times straight. Kung hindi ka nakaboto ng 2 times straight,
4: yeah,
3: then there's a problem.
4: You need to re-register.
3: Oo.
4: Yung the 2 elections is yung presidential and
3: correct.
4: Midterms. Diba? Yes. Midterms.
3: Diba, so, presidential and midterm. Eh?
4: So if you didn't vote in a presidential and also a midterm, you need to re-register for the next presidential.
3: Correct. Diba? And what's most important also, kunyari, kaya ninyo, you came from the Philippines, diba?
4: Mm.
3: Bigla kayo napunta rito, dito kayo nakapagtrabaho. And you're not aware on what to do, di ba? Mm-hmm. So, importante dito, sa mga sitwasyon na dito, kinakailangan mag-register kayo ulit. You have to re-register. Kasi ang problema dyan, ito kagaya nito, are you issuing voter's ID too? Those old voter's ID can be renewed. Alam mo, ang feeling ko dyan, yung voter's ID, hindi na siya ano eh. Hindi mm-hmm. na siguro gagamitin yan eh. Because if right now, if already, from the previous midterm elections, everything was digitized na eh.
4: Mm.
3: So why would you still go back to a manual ID?
4: Pangpakapal ng wallet.
3: Parang meron pa isang pangpakapal ng wallet eh.
4: Yun yung mas gusto ko.
3: Yung pangpakawal.
4: Oo, yung ganun. Wag na yung voter's ID, na lang.
3: Kasi yung voter's ID, ang para sa akin, it's useless eh. Bakit kamo? Especially in Hong Kong, ah. Because we already have our own Hong Kong ID. And we follow your Hong Kong ID and your passports are incorporated already doon sa registration ninyo. So kinakailangan, ang importante na lang, wag nyo na pong isipin yun. 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I believe that it is our right, it is our privilege to be able to vote for whoever the next person na natitipuhan po natin. But like what we say, we have to be really mindful of the people that we're going to vote. Mahirap 'yon.
4: Mm-hmm.
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0: 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That's water under the bridge. Let's wait on Monday. 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
1: Mm.
0: 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Okay.
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0: Typhoon 1 has just been hoisted earlier. So, let's check the forecast of the weather. Sige.
1: Off-air na lang.
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0: uh-huh.
1: May ano ba?
0: Ano?
1: May tunog Pinoy ba?
0: Oo naman.
1: Oh, sige.
0: Sabay ganun yun.
1: Oo naman.
0: Hindi, you just let me know.
1: Actually, the observatory will be considering issuing strong wind signal number 8, Typhoon 3, tomorrow.
0: Okay.
1: Okay.
0: Let me just read everything. The latest forecast, Typhoon signal number 1 was hoisted at 8:45 today. According to the present forecast, Nool.
1: Nool. Sa Tagalog, nool yan eh.
0: Nool. Ulol na lang.
1: Hindi, yun yung isa dun eh.
0: Nool will maintain a distance of about over 300 kilometers from Hong Kong tonight and tomorrow morning. That's the 25th of July. Standby signal number 1 will remain in force at least until tomorrow noontime. Under the influence of the outer subsiding air of Nool, it will be very hot during the day tomorrow. However, there will be swells. Ibig sabihin nun, maalon po ang dalampasigan. Mm-hmm. Members of the public are advised to stay away from the shorelines and not engage in water sports. With Nool strengthening and edging closer to the coast of eastern Guangdong, local winds will strengthen gradually with occasional squally thunderstorms later tomorrow. The observatory will consider issuing the strong wind signal number 3 tomorrow afternoon. Nool is expected to have a higher chance to make landfall in the vicinity of Huizhou and Jiayang at first on Sunday. However, its distance from Hong Kong and the size of its gale winds at that time remain uncertain. So, nagkaroon na po ng projection, AI projection. Maaaring hindi naman po talaga tumama sa Hong Kong. Mm. But if you look at the present track, ilagay natin ulit yung picture. No, the present track, as far as everything's concerned, nakikita niyo po, it seems to be closer than dahil nga sa proximity ng area na yan. Ano? So, ulitin lang po natin, this is the exact picture of what Nool will be at 2 p.m. tomorrow. It should have entered already the past the 400 kilometer mark radius into Hong Kong, no? Its associated gale winds may affect some coastal areas in Hong Kong. The observatory will continue to assess the possibility of issuing higher tropical cyclone warnings later tomorrow night. Under the influence of Nool, it will be windy with heavy squally thunderstorms, showers and thunderstorms over Hong Kong on Sunday. Seas will be rough. Members of the public should take note of the latest weather forecast and information from the observatory. So, yan po, no? As of right now, as of 9:41, but this issue was in at 8:40 today, pumasok na po ang Typhoon Nool sa 800 kilometer radius ng Hong Kong. Okay? As of 9 this evening, severe tropical storm Nool was estimated about 710 kilometers east-southeast of Hong Kong and is forecast to move west. Okay? So that means kung kaharap po natin ng Hong Kong, if this is Hong Kong right here, which you see right on the picture, it's actually turning to the right. No? May curvature po siya na papaakyat, pataas. Ang tatamaan so far ang under its track. Once it enters Hong Kong's past 400-kilometer radius, it will have center winds of 130 kilometers per hour.
1: 140
0: na ba? Mm. Okay. As it enters, let me just repeat, as it enters and hits ground, definitely hihina siya.
1: Mm.
0: Ang kailangan, ang tinitingnan po ngayon is yung circumference niya, no?
1: Mm.
0: Kung gaano po siya kalaki.
1: Yeah.
0: Definitely, this is not as big as the previous typhoons. That sort of veered off
1: Yung kasing size ng France.
0: Yes. At tumama sa Taiwan.
1: Mm-mm.
0: No, at that particular time. So, yun lang. Sabi nga natin, according to the present forecast, Newell will maintain a distance of over 300 kilometers from Hong Kong tonight and tomorrow morning. And the standby signal number 1 will remain in force at least until noon tomorrow.
1: It looks like it will be closest to Hong Kong at around 8 p.m. to 9 p.m. tomorrow.
0: Tomorrow yun. Mm-hmm. Which is a Saturday.
1: Yes.
0: Oh.
1: Yes. Hindi na lang ginawa Sunday.
0: Well, anyway. So, yun lang yan. At least alam natin yung information na yan, ha? sa lahat ng ating mga kasama, kung lalabas po kayo ng Sunday, alam naman natin, mag-iingat lang po tayo, especially if the higher signals will continue to be in force pagdating ng Sunday. 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Diba?
1: Sana.
0: 9:43, we will keep you updated through our Facebook page, facebook.com/PinoyTayoSanMan, and we'll also keep updating all our Facebook pages. Ang Facebook page po ng Sayamanium, Facebook po ng Desitadka, and of course, Metro Plus 1044. Okay. 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
1: eyes.
0: Hindi, close my eyes. 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
1: Vista.
0: Judy Corpus from Vista. 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Sa news? PM?
1: Hindi.
0: Ah, okay. Hindi ka pala eh. Okay.
1: Mayong, oh.
0: So, tingnan natin. But we have to, ano sabi nga na, the show must go on.
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1: Very ano?
0: Dun sa
1: very difficult naman talaga yung situation na.
0: I personally believe that walang pwedeng sisihin dun sa sitwasyon nila. It is just unfortunate that the incident happened.
1: Yeah.
0: But in fact, I believe that the circumstance should make them even closer after sa nangyari.
1: Pero inaano siya ng asawa.
0: Oo.
1: Well, I mean, wala.
0: Mahirap na magsalita?
1: Mahirap magsalita. Because like, there was this one part of this letter na parang I kind of disagreed with. Like, right. Just because yung sinabi niya na bilang lalaki, like, why? So what?
0: Hindi, yun nga.
1: So what kung lalaki ka?
0: That's exactly what I said, di ba?
1: Parang so what kung lalaki ka? Eh, kung your partners, you're not supposed to be one-upping each other, di ba?
0: Yes, diba? Especially at this time.
1: Na when, kailangan yung magsama talaga.
0: Yeah, di ba? Was it anybody's fault na nasunog yung bahay niyo?
1: Mm-hmm.
0: These are sometimes uncontrollable circumstances, di ba?
1: Mm-hmm.
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1: I think on the part of the wife naman, I think for her, it's easier to blame him than to blame herself.
0: Yun na. True. 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True, true.
1: And that's why she's, you know, binabato sa asawa lahat. Which is also not a good thing.
0: Oh, definitely.
1: Definitely not a good thing. 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
1: Wala nga.
0: Kaya nga. Yun ang sinasabi ko.
1: I think the best lesson we can learn here is insurance. Insure your house.
0: Yes!
1: Na, especially if it's the house that you bought.
0: Correct.
1: Tapos na pinatayo nyo. Sabi nga ng writer, di ba? 5 million yung ginastos nila sa bahay. I think if I had a home worth 5 million pesos, ipapa-insure ko talaga yan.
0: Regardless naman eh, whether you're living in a condominium or a apartment or a duplex or whatsoever, you always have to have insurance.
1: Especially if you own the place.
0: Yes. Kagaya nun, di ba? Dito sa Hong Kong, there is what you call home insurance. The home insurance does not only entitle the protection of what the assets are inside, right? But it also protects people

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7: 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Aaj Humare Paas Kuch 5 announcement Hain, To Uske Baad Seedha Gaane Laga Denge. 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

0: Got Toka by Iqbal, requested by Anam. Then we've got Culture by Arjun Tillo, requested by Sunny Singh. And then we've got Le Chak by Parmish Verma, requested by Gauria.
1: We have a pursuit headed 10 westbound, nearing 100 miles per hour. And now we're taking the, it looks like the Central Avenue exit.
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3: Yeah.

0: Alright, guys, that's it from me tonight, and I shall see you next Friday. Same time, same place. Tab tak ke liye ji chill karo, tension na lo, te chardi gala ch raho. Rab rakha, good night and goodbye. Oh, by the way, we are going to be live next week on Facebook. To ji apne request shuru kar sakte ho, and we shall try our best to play all the songs, okay? Alright, good night and goodbye.
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0: Etomidate gets you addicted, and you'll lose your mind. 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Knock drugs out.
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0: Dengue fever and chikungunya fever can be transmitted by Aedes albopictus. 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

0: It's nice to go outside in good weather. But before taking part in outdoor activities, check the weather forecast on the My Observatory app. Thunderstorms can develop quickly. One moment it's sunny, the next it's thundering. It'll be even more dangerous if it comes with squalls. If a thunderstorm is approaching, stop the outdoor activities and find a safe shelter. Pay attention to weather forecasts, thunderstorm warnings, and announcements at the beach. Stay safe and enjoy the outdoors.
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0: The regional flag and the regional emblem are symbols and signs of Hong Kong. The red background, like the national flag, represents the motherland. The white bohemia denotes Hong Kong, implying it is an inalienable part of China, prospering in its embrace. The red and white colors embody the principle of one country, two systems. The five stars on the flower symbolize our love for the motherland. We must respect and cherish these symbols and signs. Regional flag and regional emblem belong to us all. Let's respect them.
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0: under the Electricity Ordinance, owners must arrange inspection, testing and certification of electrical installations by a registered electrical contractor every 5 years. The certificate must be delivered to the Electrical and Mechanical Services Department for endorsement within 2 weeks after issue. Failure to complete the testing before the expiry of the certificate is an offence.
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All Hong Kong citizens and incoming passengers should be aware that the fine has been raised to at least 5,000 Hong Kong dollars for failing to declare excessive liquor or tobacco to customs when entering Hong Kong. 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
1: U.S. forces launched another round of strikes against Iranian military targets on Thursday evening, marking the 13th consecutive night of attacks, said the U.S. Central Command. The strikes began at 6:45 p.m. Eastern Time and were intended to hold Iran accountable and diminish threats from the Islamic Revolutionary Guard Corps to commercial shipping, the command said in a post on X. U.S. forces have redirected 12 commercial vessels and disabled one from entering or leaving Iranian ports or coastal areas since resuming a naval blockade against Iran earlier this month, the command said in another post on X. Earlier on Thursday, U.S. President Donald Trump told U.S. online media Axios that he is considering restarting major combat operations in Iran, including strikes that would be bigger than the Operation Epic Fury he launched on February 28. The latest escalation of violence in the Middle East disrupts maritime trade, flights, border crossings, and regional supply chains for millions of people, while deepening humanitarian needs, UN humanitarians warned Thursday. The UN Office for the Coordination of Humanitarian Affairs said it was the humanitarian consequences of attacks, including those in and around the Strait of Hormuz and Bab el-Mandeb, that are of concern. Any further disruption could drive up humanitarian needs at a time when aid operations are already underfunded and overstretched, OCHA said, adding that the world body was following reports of attacks on critical civilian infrastructure. The widening impact of the escalation is putting more civilians at risk, OCHA said. The UN calls on all parties to respect international humanitarian law, protect civilians and civilian objects, and avoid disrupting the essential services on which civilians depend. First responders in Gaza face severe constraints due to military operations, access restrictions, and shortages of essential supplies, said OCHA. In Gaza City, the Palestinian Civil Defense reported on Thursday that it had recovered the bodies of five members of one family, including children, after an Israeli strike hit a building. The Civil Defense said its response capacity in Gaza Governorate was no more than 25% due to shortages of spare parts, engine oil, and batteries needed to keep vehicles and equipment running. Leaders of India's youth-led cockroach movement will meet the government on Friday to try and resolve a face-off over national examination paper leaks, although they will not halt nationwide protests, a spokesperson for the group said. The decision was announced hours after activist Sonam Wangchuk ended a 26-day hunger strike overnight, raising hopes that the two sides could be moving toward a breakthrough in the crisis, in which tens of thousands of angry

0: youth have converged on the capital, Delhi, to demand the resignation of the education minister over the scandal. The protests represent the biggest youth challenge to Prime Minister Narendra Modi since he came to power in 2014. Opposition parties have echoed the movement's demands and have disrupted the monsoon session of parliament that began this week. Talks between government ministers and leaders of the self-named Cockroach Janta Party would be held at a neutral venue, CJP spokesperson Swarav Das told reporters overnight. Das added that the nationwide protests would, however, continue. The U.S. Food and Drug Administration said on Wednesday that Midwest Poultry Services is recalling nearly 1.6 million dozen white-shell eggs and brown cage-free-shell eggs produced in Texas, as they have the potential to be contaminated with salmonella enteritis. The recalled eggs were available at Kroger stores in Texas and Louisiana, and Brookshire grocery stores in states including Oklahoma, Arkansas, and Mississippi, the FDA said. Midwest Poultry Services and Kroger did not immediately respond to Reuters' request for comment outside regular business hours. Brookshire Grocery Company told Reuters it has begun reviewing its inventory and removing potentially affected products on receiving the notice. All eggs currently available for purchase in our stores were sourced from a different production facility, the company said in an emailed statement. The FDA added that no illnesses reported were linked to the Midwest Poultry Services eggs as of the announcement.
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0: It is mainly fine apart from some isolated showers. It will be very hot during the day with current temperatures standing at 31 degrees and relative humidity at 54%. Please note that the very hot weather warning is in force. The outlook. Weather will still be very hot at first tomorrow. It will be windy with occasional squally showers and thunderstorms later in the day and to Sunday. There will be swells over the weekend. The weather will remain unsettled in the following couple of days. And that's the weather from Metro Plus, your connect.

The current term government strives to grow the economy, improve livelihood, pursue new opportunities, and promote the mega event economy. Visitor arrivals have increased, while improving housing, transport, and more. And tackling long-standing issues, the government enacted Basic Law Article 23 legislation, seizing the opportunities presented by the nation. The chief executive has led delegations to ASEAN, the Middle East, and Central Asia to open up markets. We attract enterprises and investments, reinforced Hong Kong's position as an international hub for high-caliber talents, and promoted Study in Hong Kong brand. This year, the first payload expert from Hong Kong joined the Shenzhou 23 spaceflight.

0: ambition. Hong Kong remains highly ranked internationally. Opened last year, the Hatau Cooperation Zone has boosted INT development. We are expediting Northern Metropolis development and are formulating the first five-year plan to build a better future together.
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1: The Indian Embassy in Tehran says a Mozambique-flagged LPG tanker carrying 28 Indian crew members was attacked in Iranian territorial waters on Friday. It says in a statement posted on X, all Indian crew members are safe, and the embassy is in contact with the authorities. The Forward Seamen's Union of India, a trade union representing Indian maritime workers, says the vessel, named Disha, was attacked by an unknown missile near the Strait of Hormuz while en route to the Persian Gulf. The Strait of Hormuz, between Iran and Oman, was the main transit route for around a fifth of global energy supplies before the conflict erupted in Iran. Tensions have escalated since a fragile truce between Washington and Tehran collapsed in early July, reviving heavy exchanges of strikes and further disrupting shipping through the waterway. Alex Saab, a Colombian businessman and one-time prominent ally of ousted Venezuelan President Nicolas Maduro, pleaded not guilty on Friday to U.S. money laundering charges. Saab's lawyers entered the not guilty plea on his behalf at a hearing in Miami Federal Court. Venezuela deported Saab in May to face the charges, after U.S. Special Forces captured Maduro in Caracas in January. Maduro has pleaded not guilty to drug trafficking charges and is due to go on trial starting June 1, 2027. Saab previously served as Venezuela's Minister of Industry. Delcy Rodriguez, Maduro's former vice president who is now running the country, says his deportation was justified by national interests. New wildfires broke out in western Canada, and forests continue to burn in Ontario, as Canada battled what Prime Minister Mark Carney called one of the most intense wildfire seasons on record. Nearly 34,000 lightning strikes over the past week led to a series of fires and evacuation orders in the southern part of British Columbia. As of Friday morning, there were 25 evacuation orders and 90 active wildfires in the province, which warned that warming and drying conditions could lead to growth of existing wildfires. The incident commander of a cluster of fires near Kimberley, BC, 520 kilometers from Vancouver, says the weather forecast is far from favorable. There is no significant help from Mother Nature whatsoever in the foreseeable future. Wildfires, fueled by intense heat and lightning attributed to warmer temperatures, have burned remote forests across Canada this summer. Last week, smoke drifted to major U.S. East Coast and Midwestern cities. Yemeni officials, Western diplomats, and analysts say Yemen is edging towards the resumption of a more than decade-old frozen conflict, as attacks on Saudi infrastructure and shipping by Iran-aligned Houthis test the patience of the kingdom and the Yemeni government forces it backs. Yemeni military officials say Houthi and Yemeni government forces have in recent days built up along a front line spanning the Houthi-controlled northwest of Yemen, running from the Red Sea coast to the Saudi border. Mediation efforts led by the United States and Oman, and recently also involving Pakistan, have continued. But a Western diplomat says pessimism was growing about the prospects of a negotiated resolution. Saudi Arabia has sought to avoid renewed conflict in Yemen since it struck a ceasefire with the Houthis in 2022. Causing a war that killed hundreds of thousands of people through fighting and famine and drew international outcry.
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1: Mainly cloudy with a few squally showers and thunderstorms. Very hot with sunny periods during

during the day. The maximum temperature will be around 33 degrees in the urban areas and a couple of degrees higher in the new territories. Moderate to fresh west to northwesterly winds. Winds will strengthen gradually and there will be more squally showers later. There will be swells. Relative humidity stands at 80%. For the outlook, windy with heavy squally showers and thunderstorms on Sunday. Seas will be rough with swells. The weather will remain unsettled in the following couple of days. The standby signal number 1 warning and very hot weather warning are both in force. And that's the weather from Metro Plus. 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

0: What do you get for the child who has absolutely everything? Well, that's a question Richard Crane dealt with every year on his son's birthday. So one year he just decided to ask him. The Crane family lived in a castle high on a hill beside a stretch of beach along the Atlantic Ocean. Across the sea lay the small town of Ipswich, Massachusetts, a city of 7,000 people living in stark contrast to the kind of life the Cranes enjoyed. When Richard asked his son Cornelius what he'd like to have, the boy answered, "I'd like to invite all the children of Ipswich to a party on our beach." Well, it was a big request, but an unselfish one, so Richard granted it. June 16th arrived, and over 1,000 children spent the day on the Cranes Beach, playing games and filling up on sandwiches and ice cream. The event became an annual tradition in Ipswich. Still today, over 60 years later, the town comes together each year to celebrate Cornelius' birthday. And it all began with a simple, selfless request from a young boy, a lad who had everything and wanted to share his good fortune with others. You know, it's not that difficult to make an impact on your world. All you really have to do is put the needs of others ahead of your own. You may not have the resources the Crane family had, still, you can make a difference with a little time and a big heart.
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2: I remember quite clearly now when this story happened. The autumn leaves were floating unmeasured down to the ground, recovering the lake where we used to swim like children, when the sun would dare to shine. That time we used to be happy. Well, I thought we were. But the truth was that you had been longing to leave me, not daring to tell me. On that precious night, watching the lake, vaguely conscious, you said our story was ending.

The rain was killing the last days of summer. You had been killing my last breath of love since a long time ago. I still don't think I'm gonna make it through another love story. You took it all away from me. And there I stand. I knew I was gonna be the one left behind. But still, I'm watching the lake, vaguely conscious, and I know.

busy schedule? Miss the news? Join Vince O'Brien every Saturday and Sunday, 8 to 8:30 in the morning on Where the Week Go, a 30-minute wrap-up of the week's news. Where the Week Go. 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
1: The Indian Embassy in Tehran says a Mozambique-flagged LPG tanker carrying 28 Indian crew members was attacked in Iranian territorial waters on Friday. It says in a statement posted on X, all Indian crew members are safe, and the embassy is in contact with the authorities. The Forward Seamen's Union of India, a trade union representing Indian maritime workers, says the vessel, named Disha, was attacked by an unknown missile near the Strait of Hormuz while en route to the Persian Gulf. The Strait of Hormuz, between Iran and Oman, was the main transit route for around a fifth of global energy supplies before the conflict erupted in Iran. Tensions have escalated since a fragile truce between Washington and Tehran collapsed in early July, reviving heavy exchanges of strikes and further disrupting shipping through the waterway. Alex Saab, a Colombian businessman and one-time prominent ally of ousted Venezuelan President Nicolas Maduro, pleaded not guilty on Friday to U.S. money laundering charges. Saab's lawyers entered the not guilty plea on his behalf at a hearing in Miami federal court. Venezuela deported Saab in May to face the charges, after U.S. special forces captured Maduro in Caracas in January. Maduro has pleaded not guilty to drug trafficking charges and is due to go on trial starting June 1, 2027. Saab previously served as Venezuela's Minister of Industry. Delcy Rodriguez, Maduro's former vice president who is now running the country, says his deportation was justified by national interests. New wildfires broke out in Western Canada and forests continue to burn in Ontario as Canada battled what Prime Minister Mark Carney called one of the most intense wildfire seasons on record. Nearly 34,000 lightning strikes over the past week led to a series of fires and evacuation orders in the southern part of British Columbia. As of Friday morning, there were 25 evacuation orders and 90 active wildfires in the province, which warned that warming and drying conditions could lead to growth of existing wildfires. The incident commander of a cluster of fires near Kimberley, BC, 520 kilometers from Vancouver, says the weather forecast is far from favorable. There is no significant help from Mother Nature whatsoever in the foreseeable future. Wildfires, fueled by intense heat and lightning attributed to warmer temperatures, have burned remote forests across Canada this summer. Last week, smoke drifted to major U.S. East Coast and Midwestern cities. The UN General Assembly on Friday voted overwhelmingly to extend the term of UN Human Rights Chief Volker Turk for 4 more years, despite opposition from Russia and Israel and a U.S. threat to reassess its funding. Turk, an outspoken critic of Russia's war in Ukraine and Israel's conduct in Gaza, has also called for the investigations into deaths in U.S. immigration custody, had drawn strong opposition from all three countries over his willingness to challenge major powers. A large majority of the 193-member General Assembly earlier voted against a Russian counterproposal to extend Turk's term by just over 2 months to the end of 2026. UN Secretary General Antonio Guterres, who has also worked closely with Turk in the past and steps down in December, proposed the second 4-year term for Turk when his existing term expires in October. The Assembly backed Guterres' proposal by 144 states in favor, 10 votes against, and 13 abstentions. Yemeni officials, Western diplomats, and analysts say Yemen is edging towards the resumption of a more than decade-old frozen conflict, as attacks on Saudi infrastructure and shipping by Iran-aligned Houthis test the patience of the kingdom and the Yemeni government forces it backs. Yemeni military officials say Houthi and Yemeni government forces have in recent days built up along a front line spanning the Houthi-controlled northwest of Yemen, running from the Red Sea coast to the Saudi border. Mediation efforts led by the United States and Oman, and recently also involving Pakistan, have continued. But a Western diplomat says pessimism was growing about the prospects of a negotiated resolution. Saudi Arabia has sought to avoid renewed conflict in Yemen since its